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3: Andrew Skip Carter built his first radio in high school and later worked as a radio engineer. 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Landon hired Carter to run KCLO Leavenworth and subsequently helped Carter get an FCC license. In 1950, along with business partner Edward Pate, KPRS was born, becoming the first African-American owned and operated radio station west of the Mississippi. Andrew Carter died in January 1989. Andrew Carter and Edward Pate Jr. were inducted into the Radio Hall of Fame in 1995.
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0: in the choir set, baby. 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
2: 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Thank you, God, for giving us our identity in you. 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And we don't have to work for your approval. 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

He gon' make a way, make a way, make a. I know he will.

What are you trying to say, Yolanda? Look, forget about all that other junk. This battle ain't yours. It's the Lord's. Think about it. And then start shouting.

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1: He cannot fail. 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I wish you could see yourself in the future.

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What's in a name? 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Your power. Your identity. What's in a name?

0: shall have a witness tonight. Can I ask y'all one question? The question is simply this: what did he see?
1: He saw the man.
0: I can't get no help up in here, because there are some folk in here that people have wrote you off, said you would never amount to anything, said that you would never end up being anywhere. But Myron, tell him one more time, what did he see?
1: He saw the best.
0: When mama said you would never be nothing,

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1: trust in the Lord.
0: I will
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0: in the Lord.
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1: He cannot fail. 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
5: Buck Buchanan was one of the greatest defensive linemen to ever play professional football. In 1963, Buchanan was the first player chosen in the first American Football League draft by the Dallas Texans, who later became the Kansas City Chiefs. Buchanan was known not only for his great size, but his tremendous speed, becoming the prototype defensive lineman in the NFL. Number 86 missed only one regular season game in his 13-year career and has the distinction of recording the first sack in a Super Bowl. His numerous civic activities included his role as a founder of the Black Chamber of Commerce, where he served as president from 1986 to 1989. Buck Buchanan died of lung cancer in 1992. Buchanan was inducted into the NFL Hall of Fame in 1990.
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0: 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If you have information about any crime or have witnessed any violence, call 816-474-TIPS. That's 816-474-TIPS. 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
1: Thank you, God, for giving us our identity in you. 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
2: 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It is in St. Mark's Gospel Help Me Media Team. I don't want them to have to get their Bibles and lose a moment. He answered and said unto them, Jesus said, give ye them to what? To eat. And they say unto Jesus, shall we go and buy 200 penny worth of bread and give them to eat? Jesus said unto them, how many loaves? What do you have? What do you have to give me to work with? I don't need a lot. Look at your neighbor, start a rumor, and tell them little becomes much when you place it in the right hands. He said, what do we have? Go and see. And when they knew, they say, all we have is 5 loaves and 2 fishes. And he, Jesus, commanded them to make all. How many sit down? Come on, GPT. How many sit down? All of GPT to sit down by companies upon green grass. And they sat down in ranks. Assistant pastors, ushers, deacons, y'all ain't talking. They sat them down by rank and by hundreds and by fifties. And when he, Jesus, had taken the 5 loaves and the 2 fishes, he looked up to heaven and blessed it. And he broke the loaves and gave them to the disciples to set before them. And the 2 fishes divided he among how many folk? Come on, talk to me. How many people? Somebody say, this year we all gonna eat. Yeah, that's for the young folk. And Otamansha, somebody shout from one side of the room to the next, we all gonna eat this year. And the Bible said, and how many of them ate? Y'all don't mean all. I looked up all in the Greek, in the Hebrew, in the English, in the Septuagint, and all, Brother Leslie, means all. Tell somebody else before they forget. Tell them this year we all gonna eat. And the Bible says, and they did all eat and were filled. Can I help about 13 people in the room, Evangelist Smith? I'll make 14. And the Bible says, not only did everybody eat and get full, let's go to verse 43. And they took up 12 baskets full of the leftovers and of fish. Somebody shout, this year we're going to have more than enough. Y'all didn't mean it because you said it back in 2020. And things went topsy-turvy. But I've got a prophetic word from the Lord. Somebody shout down your road. This year, we will have more than enough. Now wait on their response. Wait on their response.

don't go nowhere. This is going to be like an evangelistic message. I gotta prophetically teach it. Now, if you have to sit, fine. But if you don't want to sit, and I want some of y'all to get used to going up and down, because that's how it was getting ready to happen to you in this next season. They promoting me again? Who, me? I need to go get this other award? They gonna give me a raise with no... Some of y'all gonna hear your name called in a different light than 26. You've been hearing your name called with drama. But how about God's getting ready to celebrate some of you, and you're gonna hear your name being called more than you've ever dreamed in your life. Look at your neighbor like Bishop Donaldson would say and tell him you're the next contestant on The Price is Right. Yeah, you done paid the price, honey. You done been through the storm, bruh. Slap a neighbor, high five, and tell them you're next, you're next. Don't hate, tell them you're next. Come on, don't be selfish. Tell them you're next. God's gonna give you enough to live on, and he gonna make sure you got leftovers. Y'all read the story. Yes, somebody shout, I've got more than I've ever expected. Yes, oh Lord, oh Lord. Hey! Drop out one more time, but keep the beat going. Watch this. The Bible says this is not going to be a typical message, so y'all keep your praise right there. And the Bible, I'm just going to prophetically teach the text. Jesus has become the most celebrated and hated during this text. I said he was the most celebrated, but he was yet the most misunderstood. Who does he think he is? He's got to be working the works of Beelzebub. He's got to be a demon. He's got to be. Did y'all see him go over to Zacchaeus' house? Did y'all see him go be with wine bibblers? Y'all ain't talking to me here. He was the most controversial man on the planet. And the Bible says Jesus started healing folk. He started doing things that no other human had ever seen done before. They were so baffled. They said, what manner of man, am I boring y'all? What manner of man is this? That when he opened up his mouth, the waves and the sea opened. What kind of man is this? That you give him H2O and he turned it into wine. H2O cannot be fermented. Science says water can never be fermented. But when you put it in the right hands, somebody shot a miracle. Y'all ain't talking here. The same man who can send the word to the centurion servant. No, doc, you can't come to my house. Just send the word. Can we try that on for practice? Can we put a few family members that are unsaved? Can we put their names in the atmosphere and watch what happens by March 13th? Y'all, I said, start putting their names in the atmosphere.

Watch that, Roger. You will jump your way into a new house. I'm prophesying because praise is going on in the balcony. I done lost you cute, handsome folk down here. But folk in the balcony want it for real. I wish somebody would give him glory and make me feel like you know that this is your year of double manifestation. Woo! I said double. Telling you. All right, I got to teach a little more and I'm done. I love the Lord, Suffolk and Bishop Hughes. So, what happened, Sister Marcy? The Bible says Jesus is working so many miracles that his congregation grew and grew and grew. Signs and wonders started following them that believed. And on this particular, he was getting kicked out of synagogues and cities. Just like some of y'all been fired and been furloughed and put on. Come on here, church. With no reservation, your life seemed to just flip upside down.

He says, I know this is unorthodox, but he said, after ministry, he said, now we're in the desert. He had gotten kicked out of regions and he's running for his life. He said, let's go.

promise. I'll turn my downset into my uprising. Somebody clap. Watch this, musicians. And I'm just about done, so y'all can get out of here. Look. He said, I ministered in a dry place. I want to give every person under the sound of my voice in this room and at home that you, your dry place has tried to creep into your 26. God told me to tell you it's only a trial period, because by the time this 21 days is up, I'm telling you, if you ain't been on board, you better get on board. Because what's going to happen in these 21? They told me any addiction can be broken in 21 days. They told me, y'all ain't talking to me in this room. I'm telling you, your season of lack got 21 days. I'm telling you, by January 25th, some of you that came into this year crying, you gonna laugh your way out of it. You may have had the last laugh last year. I may have cried first, but I'm gonna have the last laugh. Yeah. Been through too much. I'm gonna laugh last, because they that sow in tears shall. Oh, I feel like reaping time is on its way. I hear the Lord say, be not weary.

gonna reap. 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Trey, thank y'all. I'm over time. Find me some prophetic strings. We'll get stuck right there for the next hour. But I want to minister under the Holy Ghost. There's a major attack. Not against you, but against the word that's been spoken over your life. The devil don't want you. He want that word. Ha! That's why you got to hide it in your heart. Y'all messing with me today. He don't want your money. He could care less about who you live with. He want that word. He know that word is supposed to last forever. And if God ain't done it, he know that he's not a man that he can lie. So the enemy on every opportunity try to make you believe that God lied to you. Look at your neighbor and tell him, God ain't mad at you. It's the devil coming after that word. That's where the friction comes. He told Job, hey, if you remove that hedge, I'll make sure he curse you and die. But he had a word. The Lord giveth. And the Lord taketh away. But I ain't going to charge my God foolishly. Bless it. How you going to bless God? You lost 10 kids. How you going to give him glory with your money and all your money's dried up? He said, the Lord giveth. Y'all ain't talking on the back row. The Lord take it. But bless it. Oh, tie ya all the days of my appointed time. Ooh, I'm gonna wait. God, I feel glory from the crown of my. I said I'm gonna wait until the change comes. I really like it. Though he slay me. Y'all want the glory, but you don't know how to be slayed. Though he slay me, yet, though they talking about you, keep on trusting him. When you can't trace him, keep on giving him glory. Somebody clap your hands like you mean business with God and tell the devil you got to go. My mother would say, Satan, get behind me and don't push. He says, sit him down. He said, now I fed them spiritually, but Jesus is so concerned about the holistic makeup of man, young, middle age, and old alike. He knew they were in a desert place. And he asked his disciples, do we have anything to feed them? I don't want to send them away in lack. And they said, Jesus, do you want us to go to Price Chopper, to down to Super Walmart, Kroger? Where you want us to go? I'm talking Tennessee stores now. We don't have Kroger here. Used to years ago. I'm trying to get through this without crying. That point. Whew. What do you want us to do, Lord? Should we take 200 penny worth and travel to the nearest town? Some of you have been going in circles in your business and in your money, in your finance, and in your romance, in your ministry, in your health, in your wealth, every aspect of our lives. And the Lord says, what do we have? When you, so we don't have to travel. If by chance, what do we have? He says, the disciples say, now there's a lunch. There's a little boy here. One gospel recorder said that there's a little boy here that's got a lunch, but it's only two fish, five loaves, which means, in modern days terms, five slices.
Why would he need five loaves for just one little boy? They were slices. And the Lord said, give it to me. I'm talking to everybody in this room. The Lord said, give it to me. Give it to me. I'll bear it. Give it to me. I'll share it. If there's a need in your life, I'll fix it only if you give it to me. The Bible says he takes the fish and the loaves. And symbolically, I want you guys to hear this, and I'm letting you go. That fish and bread represents the kingdom of God. The Bible says he blessed it. In other words, he anointed it. He sanctioned it. Just like you and I. Yeah, you're anointed. Yeah, you're called. Yes, God has brought you out of darkness into the marvelous light. But we can't get stuck there. I'm hurrying along. I'm boring you. The Bible says that he gets the bread and the fish. The first thing he does is sanctify it, bless it. This is what we don't like, Suffolk and Bishop. Then the Bible says he broke it. You cannot have the full manifestation of God until you've been broken. You want to sound good, but you've got to go through some breaking. Watch this. Everybody Deacon Witt wants to jump and be in the front.

0: preaching to me and you've never been broken. I don't want you telling me come out of sin and you've never been caught. I don't want you preaching to me something you've never experienced. It's time to get broken if we want the glory. You want the testimony? You pastor a big church that they left me 30 years ago. The moment he called me, I said, Lord, whatever you do, I'm just glad to be a chosen vessel.
1: Ain't nobody calling me. I ain't traveling. No, I ain't.
0: Either you haven't been broken or you've been doing the breaking. They don't like that, McGowan. You want an anointing, but you trying to help Jesus break people. Who are you? Oh, I'll show them. Listen, I don't need you to help God do anything with me. Somebody say it's personal. He broke it, blessed it, broke it, and then gave it to the people. Don't come up here if you haven't been broken. Don't ask to be in the rotation and texting Suffolk and Bishop if you haven't been broken. Watch this. And been broken and learned from it and excelled to another level. Them three Hebrew boys said, even if he don't, he's well able. And I'm closing and I'm done. He says, sit them down in companies. I want to park the car right here just for a moment. Because until we get back to fellowship for real in the church, we're going to come to church just like this every Sunday all over the world and be able to throw a few handful of rocks and not hit nobody. You know why? Because as my father would say, the fellows done got out the ship. Everybody got their own boat now. Ain't no fellowship. I'm a fella and I'm over. And old man say, hey, how we gonna have fellowship if the fellas keep getting out the ship? He says, sit them down in companies, which meant groups. What are you saying, preacher? This next miracle season, you will not be able to dictate who God blesses and who he doesn't. He says, tell GPT, this year I'm gonna bless everybody. I remember Bishop Noel Jones preached a message, can you stand to be blessed? He said, sit them down, give me the fish. And he broke, blessed it, broke it, gave it to the people. The Bible says over 5,000 people, 5,000 men, that's not including women and children. And he says, now disciples, what you're going to do, you're going to go and serve them. You're going to be, he broke it. And check this out. I've worked in restaurants before. I've been a busboy, all that kind of thing, server back in the day. And glory to God's name. They were like, it was like a banquet. He said, sit them down in groups. And all 12 of you are going to serve these thousands of people. Now, the story goes, the original Greek text, they ate. Served all these folk first. They sat down and ate with them. And because of their obedience, y'all, two fish, five loaves, feed 5,000 people. Everybody was full, the Bible said. I didn't make that up. That wasn't a rave review from Yelp. No, they said, yep, mm-hmm. Everybody ate as if they were at a buffet. And as they're dismissing Sister Marcy, Jesus realizes, man, we got all this food left. He said, disciples, because of your obedience in what seemed to be so ridiculous, each one of y'all get a basket. Y'all looking at me like I'm speaking Greek. He says, everybody, go get you a basket. The Bible says they start filling baskets to take home to mama and them. What are you saying, preacher? It's not rocket science. This year will be the year of double manifestation. What does that mean? I'm going to have enough for me and for you. Y'all see what I'm saying?

0: Y'all don't have to believe me. Y'all watch by February how y'all gonna come. Now, this is what my dad would say. Come on back and testify. You know what I found out? Is when you don't testify, he end up.
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4: 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Now, the next voice you hear will be that of Pastor John McIntosh.
5: Good morning. This is Pastor John McIntosh from Kansas City Christian Faith Center, where we love people, live victoriously, spirit, soul, and body. And let me welcome you to our radio broadcast. And please remember these words from the book of Romans, chapter 10, verse 17. So then faith comes by hearing, and hearing by the word of God. Well, praise God for another opportunity and the privilege to share with you the living word of God. Amen. Family, let's pray. Heavenly Father, we thank you for the privilege and the honor to gather around your word. It is our sincere desire to know you more personally so we may serve you more faithfully. We invite the Holy Spirit in to think through my mind and speak through my lips the wisdom, knowledge, and spiritual understanding and the truth of the only true and living God. I pray for everyone within the sound of my voice that their ears are open to hear and their hearts to receive the uncompromising word of God. Satan, we rebuke you and render all your powers null and void. And you cannot stop anyone from receiving what they came for today. This we ask in the name of your Son, Jesus the Christ, the Anointing One, we pray. Shalom. Amen. Well, we're going to continue our teaching on the subject, faith, our way of life. Once again, faith, our way of life. So if you have your Bibles, please open them to 1 Corinthians chapter 5. Again, that's 1 Corinthians chapter 5, and we're going to read verse number 7. And it says, "For we walk by faith, not by sight." Once again, it says, "For we walk by faith, not by sight." Now we are, by the word of God, instructed that we should live our lives by faith and not by sight, or the things that are perceived by our senses. That word walk in this scripture simply means to live. So it's to say we shall live by faith and not by sight. And sight are the things that are perceived by our senses. Now please go to the book of Habakkuk chapter 4. Habakkuk chapter 4. And let's confirm this. Habakkuk 4 verse 2. And it says, "Behold the proud, his soul is not upright in him, but the just," or those that have been declared righteous, "shall live by faith." So we are to live by faith. Now please turn to the book of Romans chapter 10. Romans chapter 10 verse 17. And it says, "So then faith comes by hearing, and hearing by the word of God." Once again, "So then faith comes by hearing, and hearing by the word of God." So hearing, according to the word, is how faith comes. It is our conduit to faith. Amen. Now finally, Hebrews chapter 11. Again, that's Hebrews chapter 11, and we're going to read verse number 6. And it says, "But without faith, it is impossible to please him. For he who comes to God must believe that he is, and that he is a rewarder of those who diligently seek him." Amen. So it is faith that pleases God. And we have to understand the principles of God and how to live by faith within those principles. Now, we understand that it takes time for your faith to grow. We are all given the same amount of faith, or the same quantities of faith. God has not given anyone more faith than the other. Your faith will produce results. Let me repeat that. Your faith will produce results. Over time, your faith will produce results. But what happens, people get caught up in the euphoria of all of the expectations of what faith can produce, and yet they still do not understand. See, people make an attempt to exercise faith. I say they make an attempt to exercise faith. When they don't see the immediate results, they give up. But you have to stay with it. Do not give up. That's exactly what Satan wants you to do. Faith is like a marriage. You cannot judge the validity of a marriage on your first 4 or 5 years. And that is where many people lose the whole thing. Dr. Michelle and I, we dated for 5 years before we got married. 5 years. And we still didn't know each other. We got to know each other as we got married and as we stayed married these years. It takes time to grow together. You are just getting to know the person after 5 years. Don't throw your hands up and give in because you have a few encounters that are not pleasant. That is exactly the plan of Satan, is for you to give up. You got to remember, anything of value takes time to fully develop. And so it is with the principles of faith that it is done. It produces results over time. I said it reproduces results over time. Go with me to the book of Isaiah 55. The book of Isaiah 55. And we're going to read verse number 11. And it says, so shall my word be that goes forth from my mouth. It shall not return to me void. Or that word void simply means empty or unfruitful. So it says it shall not return to me void, but it shall accomplish what I please. And it shall prosper in the things for which I have sent it. Amen. So God is telling us, hey, his word is going to do exactly what it says. Amen. God says his word will accomplish what he pleases, and it shall prosper in the things for which he sent it. So patience is needed for your faith to mature from faith to faith. Amen. Now remember, we said you have to start somewhere, and that somewhere is believing. Because believing is what's going to put you into a position to act. But if all you do is believe, even though you believe or what you believe is absolutely true, it would never change your circumstances. Believing is where you begin, but you have to do something in order to change your circumstances. So go with me to the book of Matthew chapter 14. And we're going to look at a situation in scripture that I believe that can kind of show us some validity of this statement. Believing is where you begin. So Matthew chapter 14, and we're going to read verses 22 through 29. And it says, immediately Jesus made his disciples get into the boat and go before him to the other side, while he sent the multitudes away. Remember, faith is acting on what you believe. So I want you to remember that. Verse 23, and when he had sent the multitudes away, he went up on the mountain by himself to pray. Now when evening came, he was alone there. Verse 24, but the boat was now in the middle of the sea, tossed by the waves, for the wind was contrary. Verse 25. Now in the fourth watch of the night, Jesus came to them walking on the sea. So we see Jesus was coming to the disciples and he was walking on the sea. Verse 26. And when the disciples saw him walking on the sea, they were troubled, saying, it is a ghost. And they cried out for fear. Verse 27. But immediately Jesus spoke to them, saying, be of good cheer. It is I. Do not be afraid. Verse 28. And Peter answered him and said, Lord, if. Now let me stop here and pause for a second. Peter said, Lord, if. Now, that word if is a question of unbelief. He says, if it is you. So he wasn't really sure if that was Jesus. He says, if that is you. He says, Peter answered and said to him, Lord, if it is you, command me to come to you on the water. And he said, Jesus said, come. And when Peter had come down out of the boat, he walked on the water to go to Jesus. So Peter did what? Peter acted. Did he not? because he came out of the boat. The other disciples that were in the boat with him, they didn't push him. They didn't force him out of the boat. He went voluntarily out of the boat, and Peter acted on his own accord. Did he not? That was action. So he must have believed what Jesus said was true when he says, come, and he walked on the water. Peter not only believed it, but he acted, did he not? Now, Peter walked on the water. Now, he is the only man other than Jesus that we have a record of them walking on the water. Peter walked on the water, acting on what he believed. He believed Jesus when Jesus says, come. And when Jesus says, come, he meant exactly that, to come. Now, we just read in Isaiah 55:11. Now, pay attention. He says, 55:11, it says, so shall my word be that comes forth from my mouth, that the word was that come, that came out of his mouth, shows action. So when Jesus says, come, that means come. Then the scripture goes on to say, it shall not return to me void, but it shall accomplish what I please. So in other words, when Jesus told Peter to come, that was confirmation for Peter to walk on the water. See, God's promises and commands are entirely trustworthy and effective. Just as rain waters the earth to make it flourish, when God speaks, his word carries the power to bring about exactly what he intended, never failing or returning empty. When Jesus told Peter to come, that word in this verse emphasizes the absolute power of the divine. Amen. It shall not return to me void. That's what the scripture says. It says, it shall not return to me void. The word void translates to empty, fruitless, or without results. But God is assuring Peter that his declaration does not fall flat nor fail to materialize. And it didn't in this case, because Peter walked on the water. Peter acted on what he believed at that time. And when God told him to come, well, that was the absolute power of the divine giving Peter the authority to walk on the water. It did not return back to Jesus void. Now, Matthew 14, we're going to read verses 30 through 32. Now, let's continue with this. It says, but when he, Peter, saw that the wind was boisterous, he was afraid and began to sink. He cried out, saying, Lord, save me. Now, wait a minute. Let's stop here and look at this scripture for a minute before we continue. It says, but when he, Peter, saw that the wind was boisterous, he was afraid. Now, my question, as I was reading this, studying this, I was saying to myself, wait a minute. Peter had to see the wind before he even stepped out of the boat. So what is he talking about when he saw the wind was boisterous? He had to know it was boisterous before he even got out of the boat. But yet he still stepped out and he walked. Amen. He believed what Jesus said when he says, come. Jesus says, my word will not return to me void. So when he said, come, Peter stepped out. He didn't care about the wind being boisterous, but all of a sudden he's looking at the wind. Now let's go to verse 31. He said, and immediately Jesus stretched out his hand and caught him and said, O you of little faith, why did you doubt? He says, why did you doubt, O you of little faith? And when they got into the boat, the wind ceased. Now let's look at this, because I find this situation quite amazing. The Bible tells us that when Peter saw Now, the word saw, S-A-W, has to do with the sense world, the things that we can see, feel, hear, taste, and feel. The sense realm. Now, we read one of our foundational scriptures in 2 Corinthians 5:7. It says, for we walk by faith, not by sight, or the things which are perceived by our senses. But Peter got out there on the water. He was walking on the water by his little faith. But then he saw. Then he saw. Let's stop for a minute there. Let's hold that. Remember, then he saw. See, the circumstances will always attempt to bring fear and doubt. If you look at the circumstances, they will bring fear. If you look at the word of God, you will be more than a conqueror. Understand, we do not deny the circumstances. The wind was blowing and was boisterous. There is no denying that. But notice, that same boisterous wind was blowing on Jesus also. Yet he was walking on the water. So what was the issue with Peter? If the master was walking in the wind and he told Peter to come and he had the power, the absolute power of the divine, what was he afraid of? He had the absolute power of the divine. But when he saw that the wind was boisterous, he was afraid and began to sink. See, if you look at the circumstances, you will sink. As long as you keep your eyes on the circumstances and off the word of God, you will sink. See, many Christians are failing because they fail to remain diligent to the word of God. See, as long as Peter kept his eyes on Jesus, everything was fine. But soon he started looking at the circumstances, he began to sink. You cannot look at the circumstances, and I will say it again and again. You do not deny the existence, but you deny them the authority to dictate the circumstances and issues of your life. That is the difference. Amen. That is the difference. Now go to Matthew chapter 14. You're there already. We're going to read verses 30 and 31. Okay, let's begin with verse number 30. And let's finish this up. 30, and we're going to read the second part of the verse. It says, and beginning to sink, he cried out, Lord, save me. And immediately, Jesus stretched out his hand and called him and said to him, O you of little faith, why did you doubt? Now, notice what Jesus said to Peter, because I believe it's worth investigating and looking at a little bit closely. He says, O you of little faith, why did you doubt? Now, Peter was able to walk on water with a little faith. Because the scripture says he stepped out of the boat and he walked on the water. At that particular time, his faith caused a miracle to be acted in his, or to take place in Peter's life. And a miracle is just a temporary suspension of the laws of nature. He walked on the water. That's a temporary suspension of the laws of nature. So his faith, that little faith Peter had, caused him to walk on the water. What could he have done if he had great faith? Amen. Well, he probably could have flown out there and caught up with Jesus. He could have probably flown. He could have been the first man to fly. And the Wright brothers would have had to come up with something else. Amen. That shows us the authority of your faith. If you could walk on water with a little faith, what could you do with great faith? Amen. That's why it's important to understand faith, because of the authority you have been given. Amen. Jesus already told us the works that he does, we will do even greater because he goes to the Father. Amen. We can do greater works. See, Peter doubted because he took his eyes and his attention off the Word of God and began to look at the circumstances. And that is the issue with most Christians. They begin looking at the circumstances, and every time you do that, you are going down. You are going to begin to sink. Your life is going to sink. Your marriage is going to sink. Your job, your business, your profession is going to sink. Your finances are going to sink. Now, we do not deny what we see or the circumstances. We just deny the circumstances to have authority to tell us how to act and how to respond to the circumstances and the issues of life. Amen. That is why it's so important for you to know what you can have and what the Word of God provides for you. And you can know the Word of God and see, and you can have the Word of God and you can have the will of God and still sink. Why do you doubt the Word? Faith is acting on what you believe. Amen. Faith is acting on what you believe. And that's so important. Understand, even though you act on it, that action can still be affected by the circumstances if you allow them. Amen. Let me repeat that. Understand, even though you act on it, that action can still be affected by circumstances if you allow them. See, Satan cannot do anything to you unless you allow him to do it, because we have overcome that by the good fight of faith. Now turn with me to 2 Corinthians chapter 4. 2 Corinthians chapter 4, and we're going to read verse 18. And it says this: while we do not look at the things which are seen, but at the things which are not seen. For the things that are seen are temporary, but the things which are not seen are eternal. See, Paul tells us to deny their existence. He did not say they do not exist. He simply says, do not look at them. Do not let them dictate the terms of your existence. Let God's word be your authority. Go to Philippians 4:19. Philippians 4:19. And it says, and my God shall supply all your needs according to his riches in glory by Christ Jesus. And my final scripture, Psalms 23:1. And it says, the Lord is my shepherd, I shall not want. Well then, I'm out of time, but join us next week as we continue our teaching on faith, our way of life. Until then, we walk by faith, not by sight.
4: 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In Jesus' name, amen.
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3: Few individuals are more closely associated with the hard-swinging, riff-based Kansas City jazz style than Count Basie. While touring in 1927, Basie was stranded in Kansas City, where he found work as the accompanist for silent movies at the Eblon Theater. In 1929, Basie left Walter Page's Blue Devils in Oklahoma to join the Benny Moten Orchestra. In 1935, Basie and saxophonist Buster Smith formed the Barons of Rhythm. They played in Kansas City at the Reno Club, where Basie acquired his nickname. By 1937, the Count Basie Orchestra, as it was known, had become one of the leading big bands of the era. Their early recordings included 1 o'clock Jump, Jumping at the Woodside, and Taxi War Dance. Count Basie died of pancreatic cancer on April 26, 1984, at the age of 79.
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1: But there were angels shielding and protecting me. 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

0: It's time for The Word Made Plain with your host, Pastor Sheldon Tony Gray, pastor of the Pleasant Green Missionary Baptist Church. 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
1: Good morning. Good morning, my brothers and my sisters. It is my pleasure. It is my pleasure to open this study up for us, which is God is near to the brokenhearted. Brothers and sisters, Pastor Sheldon Tony Gray, Pleasant Green Missionary Baptist Church. I'm located at 2910 East 30th Street, Kansas City, Missouri. Don't you forget and tell somebody that the grill to glory is going on this Saturday from 11 until 1. We got the hot dogs and perishable, non-perishable, and other items on the table. But most importantly, we want to pray with you. We want to lay hands on you. We want to anoint you with the Spirit of God. So we're asking that you'll stop by the church house. Come on outside where we've moved from the pulpit to the porch. Amen. And we want to break the bread of life. We want to open the doors of heaven. We want to invite you in so that you can receive whatever God has in store for you. Brothers and sisters, Pastor Gray, I want to thank you once again. We've been about 3 years on this program. For all that listens throughout the community, you tell me that you are tuning in, that you've decided to make it a weekly tune-in service. So we want to say thank you. Thank you. Thank you. Let me introduce my fellow facilitators and let them introduce themselves. They want to thank you also for listening in and being a part of our program. Deacon Bond.
2: Morning, everyone out Radio Land. This is Deacon Bond out of the DMV. That's the District, Maryland, and Virginia. And yes. I'm always glad to be a part of this service and glad to be able to share what God has shared on our heart.
1: Oh, yeah.
2: Help you to understand the word and make it as plain as we can.
1: Make it plain, Lord. Reverend M.
3: Good morning, everyone.
1: Good morning.
3: So pleased to be with you. I bring you greetings from Arkansas. We're down here just kind of being a little bit warm, but we appreciate you guys joining us today because we love you, and this is why we want to make the word plain to you.
1: Well, Reverend M, I just want to tell you, you might be geographically located in Arkansas, but your spirit is in Kansas City. Amen.
3: Amen. Amen. Yes, sir.
1: Where's Dr. Baptiste?
4: Yes. Good morning to you all, Radio Land. I'm coming out of the Arizona area. I'm pleased to be a part of God is near unto the brokenhearted.
1: Yes.
4: Thank God for a beautiful day.
1: And we got a special guest with us today. Say hello.
3: Reverend Mitchell, are you there? Well, we're
2: starting this month. God is near unto the brokenhearted. And the theme for this month is out of Isaiah 61,
1: yes.
2: 1 through 3. When you get a chance to read the whole scripture.
1: But let me interject, Deacon. See, this is not a brokenness based up on the fact that you've went through some trials and tribulations. No, this is a brokenness with a contrary or a surrendered brokenness. In other words, he broke my disobedient will. He broke my selfish ambition. He broke my I-ism, and he made it to where I have surrendered unto God. That's what we mean by drawing near to the broken. See, God cannot use you and do great things in you unless he breaks you. Can I get an amen?
3: Amen.
2: Well, you know something, Pastor, I don't know if people notice or not, but, you know, if you break a bone, and it heals, that bone cannot break in that same spot again.
1: Oh,
3: amen.
2: So if you are broken and God heals you, you cannot be broken again.
1: Yes.
2: In that same
1: okay.
2: spot.
1: Reverend Mitchell is now on the line. Say hello, Reverend Mitchell.
5: Praise the Lord. Praise the Lord, saints. Thank you to everyone who has joined in. I bring you greetings from the Chicagoland area, and I'm excited to hear and know what God is going to do today. Praise God.
1: Amen. How many states we got, Deacon?
2: Well, look, we're talking about the D.C. area. We're talking about Arizona. We're talking about Kansas.
1: Three.
2: Chi-Town. And,
1: four. And,
2: Reverend M., you were in
1: Arkansas. Man, that's the spirit of the Lord. Mm-hmm. I mean, he is bringing us all together to bring him glory on today. So let's do that. Let's bring God glory on today. Amen.
2: Amen. Amen. All parts of the body, one spirit.
1: Yes. Let's get Reverend Mitchell, D. Mitchell, to come back just to give us a quick overview and invite people into this lesson. Amen.
5: Praise the name of the Lord. I give you praise. I give God praise and honor that he's given us an opportunity to touch on the topic of God is near unto the brokenhearted. And our theme scripture for the month is Isaiah 61, verses 1 through 3, where God talks about giving us the garment of praise for the spirit of heaviness. And he's calling us, hallelujah, to be trees of righteousness. I wanted to also reference Psalms 31:15, as well as verse 17 through 19 in the King James Version. And I will highlight that. Praise God. It talks about in verse 15, the eyes of the Lord are upon the righteous. So God is looking. Hallelujah. He's ever present. Hallelujah. In the time of need. And his ears are open unto their cry. Praise God.
1: Hallelujah.
5: Verse 17, the righteous cry and the Lord hears. Hallelujah. And he loves us and he delivers us out of all of their trouble. Hallelujah. Verse 18 is where I wanted to really focus and concentrate on a little bit more. The Lord is nigh unto them that are of a broken heart.
1: Thank you, Jesus.
5: And saveth such a, hallelujah, as be of a contrite spirit. Hallelujah. And we know and understand, hallelujah, even with all of this, many are the afflictions, verse 19, of the righteous, but the Lord, hallelujah, the everlasting one, hallelujah, the King of kings, the Prince of peace, hallelujah, Lord is going to deliver him out of them all. There's nothing impossible unto our Most High God, hallelujah. Let's talk about that contrite spirit, hallelujah, and this signifies a deep humility, hallelujah, how we have given ourselves over unto the Lord, and we have a genuine remorse for the sins and transgressions that may have been, hallelujah, perpetrated in our lives. And we completely surrender our will and our hearts unto the Lord. And that way, hallelujah, even though we have broken or that self-righteousness, perhaps that we were born and shapened, hallelujah, in sin and iniquity. But God
1: Thank you, Reverend Mitchell. Brothers and sisters, Reverend Mitchell, straight out of the Chi-Town, has given us their intro. We're going to come back with some points. But listen, remember, when you allow the weight of this world to weigh you down, that means you're not under the weight of his Shekinah glory. That's where God is pressing you instead of the world is pressing you. So brothers and sisters, let's dive into our 3 points that we have, and then we're going to come back and hear some comments from Chicago, from Arizona, from Arkansas, and from the DMV. Amen. Deacon Bond.
2: Amen. Amen. So point number one, I believe that is Reverend Baptiste.
1: Reverend Baptiste.
4: Yes. Yes, I am here, and I am under the understanding that the fall of man was done between obedience and disobedience. And we're coming out of Genesis 2:16-17. And the Lord God commanded man. He talked to man, saying, of every tree of the garden, thou mayest freely eat. But of the tree of knowledge of good and evil, thou shalt not eat of. For
1: That's
4: in
1: right.
4: the day thou eatest thereof, thou shalt surely die. That was the disobedience. God gave man free will. He chose against God. Man did. The voluntary transgression of man caused him to fall from the holy state of being by choice, free will. It was his free will, Adam and Eve. The spirit will soul of man is in constant rebellion against God. The suffering of man is in the deity of God. God forgives. God heals. And he was near the brokenhearted. But they had already done the harm of disobedience. So the goodness and the omnipotence of God in view of the existence of evil is in the theosophy of God.
1: Yes.
4: That's the vindication of God, that all power, omnipotence, and all goodness are contribute to God at the same time. So when you're thinking about doing that wrong, God's right there with you when you could have did right. And Adam and Eve did just that. They did wrong. And the land and the people and the time of man's life suffer because of that sin.
1: Yes. Brothers and sisters, Pastor Sheldon Tony Gray, Pleasant Green Missionary Baptist Church, where we're trying to make the word plain and palatable. Let me comment on Reverend Baptiste for a minute. He says that if you disobey, if you don't want to go by my rules, if you want to have your way, then therefore you will surely die. That death is based on three various aspects of human life. The first death is a separation from a holy God, a creator God, the one who formed and shaped you and breathed that spirit into you. That is where you are out of relationship. And so, my brothers and sisters, if you don't believe in Christ, then you will die twice. You will die two times. You will die from the separation and you will die from the physical death. But if you accept Christ on today as your Lord and Savior by believing in your heart and confessing with your mouth, you will only die once. Hallelujah. You will only die once, because at the end of life, death has lost its sting. It lost its sting, but the first death is the death from the old man into the new creature. Hallelujah. Deacon Bond, let's keep this train moving.
2: Amen. Amen. You know, there's a plan of salvation on a Roman road, Romans 3:23, Romans 5 and 8, Romans 6:23, and of course, Romans 10, and 9, if you confess with your mouth Jesus Lord and believe in your heart God raised him from the dead, you will be saved.
1: Yes.
2: You will be saved.
1: That's important. Now, I hope our listening audience that have not received him in a spiritual, authentic, intimate way, receive that today. You can receive it right now under the sound of my voice. It's real simple. Lord, I'm a sinner and I need you to save me. Amen.
2: Amen. Mm-hmm. That, you know, our second point, man's struggle with sin and temptation. And the scripture verse is James 1:13. Let no one say when he is tempted, I am tempted by God.
1: Yes.
2: For God cannot be tempted by evil, nor does he himself tempt anyone. People think God allow evil to exist, but God didn't create evil. God created humans' free will.
1: Right.
2: Which allows individuals a choice to do bad things. So here we're talking about the fall. We're talking about repentance. Ephesians 1:7-8. If in him we have repentance through his blood.
1: Right.
2: The forgiveness of sins according to the riches of his grace, which he made to abound towards us in all wisdom and prudence. God gives his grace and his mercy, his grace and his mercy.
1: Thank you, Lord.
2: His grace, his unmerited favor. He's given us what we don't deserve, and his mercy withholding that which we do deserve.
1: Hallelujah.
2: Now how many of us walk in that understanding that we are walking in the favor of God through his grace and his mercy?
1: Amen. Well, let's see what Reverend Mitchell has to say, and then Reverend Deborah Mitchell has to say about that. Point number two.
3: You know, Pastor Gray, we said that God will always make a way for us to escape. And if we look at 1 Corinthians 10, 13 in the New Living Translation, it reads, "The temptations in your life are no different from what others experience. And God is faithful. He will not allow temptation to be more than you can stand. When you are tempted, he will show you a way out so that you can endure." So God will always make a way for you to escape.
1: Yes.
3: Temptation will come in our lives. We will be tempted by things that we can see, but we don't have to go after these temptations. We can always do the will of God, because God has given us a way to escape these things. Amen.
1: And when he gives that to you, Reverend M, that he opens doors that no man can shut.
3: Amen.
1: And where's Reverend Mitchell out of Chicago? Any comments on that? Maybe we lost her. Let's move forward.
3: Amen.
5: I got bounced out again. Praise God.
1: Okay.
5: I think I'm back in though.
1: Yes, go ahead. What about that point number two? You have any comments? And then we'll get it over to Reverend M down in Arkansas.
5: So, you know, I think people tend to, overemphasize perhaps temptation. Temptation is a part, is a way of life. So it's going to happen. Even Jesus got tempted in the in the garden, praise God, of Gethsemane. And, you know, so because we have been clothed in humanity, praise God.
1: Yes.
5: But as Reverend M has indicated, that, hallelujah, God has already, you know, this plan of redemption was already planned out and laid out even before the foundation of the world. So we can run into God, hallelujah, and he will divinely protect us, and he makes sure that we're not tempted above that which we're able to bear. Praise God.
1: Hallelujah.
5: And he makes a way of escape, and he undergirds us, and he establishes us upon that sure foundation. And how we resist temptation is how Jesus did it. It's through the word of God and surrendering our lives.
1: Praise the Lord. Praise the Lord. Well, let's go over and dive in. Reverend M out of Arkansas, help us out with this.
3: Our third point is, we are more than conquerors through him who loved us. And that's Romans 8:37. But what I'd like to read is 8:36 through 38.
1: Mm-hmm.
3: Well, let me start at 37.
1: Okay.
3: Notice, despite all these things, overwhelming victory is ours through Christ who loved us. And then 38 says, and I am convinced that nothing can ever separate us from God's love. Neither death nor life, neither angels nor demons, neither our fears for today nor our worries about tomorrow. Not even the powers of hell can separate us from God's love.
1: Come on,
3: love.
1: Sister.
3: No power in the sky above and the earth below, indeed nothing in all creation will ever be able to separate us from the love of God.
1: Hallelujah. You know, that's something to give thanks and praise over. Amen.
3: Yes, it is. Yes,
1: that's our
3: time to
1: give him praise.
3: Yes, sir. When we receive Jesus Christ as our Lord and Savior, we can be redeemed from our sins. We can go before the Lord and ask him to forgive us of the things that we have done that are not pleasing in his sight. And so that is how we repent. We turn away from those things and we turn towards God. And that's when nothing will be able to separate us from God's
1: love.
3: That's when neither death nor life nor principalities nor angels, anything, nothing can separate us from the love of God. And so what we'd like to emphasize is Romans 6:23, for the wages of sin is death, but the gift of God is eternal life. And
1: hallelujah.
3: So death being the separation from God, but believers only die once, as Pastor Gray has already told us. And that, and when we pass from this life to the next life, we are ushered into God's presence. Amen. And so what we'd like to talk about today is the act of God versus the act of man.
1: Yes.
3: And so the sovereign will of God allows the natural calamities to occur. So we see that Mount Etna has blown her top. She's erupted. And so we see there was an earthquake in Venezuela. And we see there's flooding all over the United States and extreme heat all over the United States and in Europe. And so those type things are what are acts of God. But you know, when when the plane crashed into the Twin Towers on 9/11, that right. was an act of the evil of man.
1: Yes.
3: That was not from God.
1: Yeah.
3: You know, a lot of times man will do things to hurt other people.
1: Yes.
3: And that's out of the evilness of their heart.
1: But and God, Reverend, that's because there's the absence of a relationship with God. Man's spirit is rebellious against God, and man's spirit is loveless without God. Man's spirit is not anchored. It is chaotic because there is the lack of the presence of God in our lives. You know, Flip Wilson said, "The devil made me do it," but I'm here to tell you, Flip is a liar. And the truth ain't in him. The devil didn't make you do that. You did that on your own because you don't have a relationship with the Creator. Go ahead, Reverend.
3: You know, Pastor Gray, a lot of times we think the devil made us do something, but the devil don't have to make us do something.
1: No.
3: Because we already got that in our heart.
1: It's already in you.
3: It's already in us. And so anytime we have evil in our heart, Satan don't bother us.
1: No.
3: What he's trying to do is get
1: matter of fact, he don't bother you, Reverend, because you already in his camp. He Amen. Go look for Deacon Bond, who ain't in the camp. He go look for Reverend Mitchell, who's not in the camp. Those are his enemies. Amen. When you are in the spirit of God, and when you are anointed by God, when you are a vessel of God, you become the enemy of the devil. Oh, you don't hear me. You go into his camp with the word of God and the sword, and you use offensive weapons to knock him down.
3: Amen, Pastor Gray. So what we're trying to say to you is that open up your heart, surrender your heart to the Lord so that the good treasures out of your heart, you can spread them to everyone that's in your community, everyone that's around you. And so let me, I like to make an announcement before we, I don't know how many minutes that said.
1: Yeah, we only got five, and then we'll go to Deacon Bond. Go ahead, make your announcements, please.
3: So please join us tonight. Please join us tonight on Bible study. It's 6:30. We're going to open this up. We're going to dialogue with each other.
1: Yes.
3: We're going to make this word more plain than we can do in our 30-minute broadcast. And so if you want to join us tonight on our telephone line, the telephone number is 978-990-5000. The access code is 444-160-pound.
1: Yes.
3: Or you can join us on Pastor Tony Gray Facebook Live.
1: And, amen. Let me do this about 1 to 30 seconds each. We're going to start with Reverend Baptiste. Say and bless the people with what you received from the lesson. Reverend M out of Chicago, and then Deacon Bond will close us out.
4: Yes, yes, yes. The fall of man is serious. It did happen. It did come out of disobedience. And we today can now ask for forgiveness, and Jesus will take us in. God is near unto the brokenhearted. So don't worry. You have help to help you out.
1: Amen. Reverend M out of Chicago.
6: Praise God. The scripture tells us to watch and pray that we enter not into temptation. For greater is he that is in us than he that is in the world. And this is the victory that has overcome the world, even our faith. God is ever present. Help in a time of trouble. Run
1: Thank
6: into
1: you,
6: his
1: Jesus.
6: Name and find refuge. Praise God.
1: Amen. Deacon Bond, take us home.
2: What I got out of this, for me today, is I'm reminded of Luke 12:48, to whom much is given, much is required.
1: Okay.
2: You may within yourself be a comforter to someone.
1: Yes.
2: Allow God to use you so that you can help someone so they can know the Lord that you know.
1: Right. And we are to go out and make disciples and baptize them in the name of the Father, Son, and the Holy Ghost. Teach them what we have learned so that they can go out and make a disciple. Amen. Brothers and sisters, Pastor Sheldon, Tony Gray, I love this session on today. You know, we've been in it for the month of July, and we'll be in it next week all the way to the end of July. God is drawing near. If he can just break you to make you in what he intended you to be. Oh, thank you, Holy Ghost. That came right from the Spirit of God. I love you. I love you. And I hope you come back and participate with us at 6:30 on Pastor Tony Gray Facebook Live. We're going to get deeper and deeper and deeper. And if you continue to go deep, and God requires him to breathe into you or into your spirit, that's when you're going to receive a revelation. So come on, let's go deep into the Spirit of God. Pastor Sheldon Tony Gray, Pleasant Green Missionary Baptist Church. God is drawing near right now if you're willing to be broken. Amen.
4: Amen. Amen.
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0: Hello there, this is your girl Darlene McCoy, Kansas City. 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
1: Well, hello, hello, everybody. How's everybody doing on this wonderful Wednesday, the day the Lord has made, and we will rejoice and be glad in it. We're excited again. We have the 4th of July. Hope you didn't spend all the money on the fireworks. But anyway, we had a blessed day. Had some rain, so wet down them roofs, so there wouldn't be no fires. But anyway, it's a good day. But anyway, we're excited. I'm Pastor Downs from Community Praise, Worship, and World Outreach Center. Pastor Kim will not be with us today. She has some important appointment to do. But we do have Sister Letha Batts from Target Word, and we'll give with her in just a second. We got to share our sponsors. And we always thank Carter Broadcasting for this opportunity each week to come on and keep it real. We also want to thank our sponsor, Mr. Larry Bankston, Regional Vice President of Bankston & Associates for Primerica. And Primerica says for more than 40 years, we've had a simple philosophy. Just do what's right. While other financial companies focus on the wealthy, we protect our most important assets. The ones who teach our kids, make our goods, grow our food, and protect our nation. With affordable term life insurance and investments, we've been putting families first by treating them the way we would like to be treated. Because in business, as in life, doing what's right never goes out of style. Mr. Bankston is located at 6140 Raytown Traffic Way in Raytown, Missouri, 641-33. His phone number is 816-333-3433. And his cell number is 816-550-7754. And so we're excited about sponsoring. And our other sponsors on with us today, Target Word Prayer Ministry, Sister Letha Batts. So you will hear from her. Yes. And we're just excited that you're here. Did you have a good time on the weekend?
2: yes, I did. I had a beautiful 4th of July. I hope that all of Kansas City had a great time as well. The weather was hot, and we had a rainstorm to come through to kind of, you know how God do. He'll cool us off for a little while.
1: Yeah. Yes, he did it, didn't he?
2: Yes, he did. We had a little cool off.
1: Yeah.
2: I'm glad to hear that you...
1: Through. Mm-hmm.
2: Yes. Shower me down, Lord. Yes. Shower me down. And it poured. Mm-hmm. And you know what? It only lasted about 20 minutes, 15, 20 minutes.
1: Yeah.
2: And I said, it was enough to cool us off. Yeah.
1: And,
2: yes. So, hello, 1590. We are Target Word Prayer Ministry. And, you know, we come on every, normally the first Friday of the month. But this time, because of the 4th, we are like a week off. So we're here with you. On this Wednesday, here we're keeping it real. We're just wanting to share with you, like we do every time. Focus Friday is this Friday, and it is so exciting. This word, this Focus Friday, is a word that everyone can relate to, Pastor Downs. Yes, all of us can relate to it. And sit back and say, let me hear. So our sister, we want to hear this word. And our target word for this month is our focus word, correction. We call it our focus word. Our focus word for this month is interruption. Woo! Interruption.
1: Yes.
2: Can you relate?
1: Yes,
2: that
1: yes,
2: is
1: yes.
2: a yes, and you know, and we are studying this month on the prayer line. We are studying the book of Jonah, so we need to tell you, Yeah, we're going deep. We're going deep. And so that, you know, when those interruption comes in our life, we will know how to appropriately handle the interruption, and we won't fall out and faint like we do a lot of times, because I know I have.
1: And
2: I won't be in a place where I want to throw in the towel and give up, you know. But face this thing head on. First, I want to just say, Target Words, you can find us at on our website at www.targetwordprayerministry. I know it seemed like a lot, but it's got a little rhythm to it. Target Word. Right. We're talking in Word of God in prayer is what we're doing. Target Word Prayer Ministry. And in doing our intercessions every morning, we are on the prayer line at 6 a.m. Central Time and 5 a.m. Central Time, 6 a.m. Eastern. And I know y'all saying, late it, 5 a.m., yeah. But, you know, what I've learned is the earlier we get up, the earlier we can press in. And once we press in into his word early in the morning, we've already, you know, he said he give us new grace and mercy every morning, you know. And so when we press in, you know, we press in, and when we press in the place of prayer, in that place of intimacy with God, there we will hear from God, there we will connect with God, there we will be consistent with God every morning we come on at 7 days a week. And every morning, y'all know what? It feels brand new every morning.
1: praise God.
2: So we invite and encourage everyone to please come on to our prayer line, as well as we have a men's prayer line. Yeah, for any brothers out there, we would love to have you. The men's prayer line is on Sundays. That's right. It's on Sundays at 7 p.m. Eastern and 6 p.m. Central Time. We encourage going to our website. You will find all the information. Now, back to our Focus Friday, you will go midways the page, and you will find the Focus Friday information, and then you can copy that link and then go to the bottom, and it's a link to take you straight into the Zoom, because it's done. Our Focus Friday is done via Zoom every normally first Friday, but this second Friday. So I give you all the hoopla by Target Word. I hope that you guys can come and join us. And as Pastor Down say, Target Word Prayer Ministry is a boutique prayer line. It is specialized. You know, anything that is a boutique is specialized. And that we do believe. We are truly specialized. The way that God has brought Target Word together is a uniqueness to it. So we want to pass it down. I'm going to introduce the speaker. She is a young woman in the Lord. She is a warrior. And let me tell you, she's been coming to speak with us every July. She comes the last 4 years. And I tell everybody this, I get excited because I love to see young people warring for the Lord. So she is a bold cup of coffee in the Lord. What? I love her. And she comes in a very unique and very different way. You're not going to get the traditional out of her. So in this hour of time, we want something that is different to reach our hearts and minds. So without any further ado, my dear sister, Minister Julie Wilson.
1: All right.
3: Hello. How you doing?
1: Hello. Welcome.
4: Pastor Kim is in here, so thank you both.
2: Uh-huh.
4: Good. I'm good. Thank you so much. Thank you for allowing me to come on today. Thank you so much to Lisa, too, and Target Word Prayer Ministry. As you said, the word for this month is interruptions. And I think we all deal with that, right? We all deal with interruptions, regardless of whether, like, it's a family member, it's financial, it's at the job. No matter how it comes, our life is in some way at some point being interrupted. And if it wasn't interrupted today, just hold on. It's coming if they do have it. And so we're going to talk about just about how those interruptions are actually opportunities for us to encounter the Lord and what that looks like, because there were some awesome things that happened with interruptions. When the Lord called Abraham and told him to leave his family, that was an interruption. When he called Moses, that was an interruption. When the lady with the issue of blood grabbed the hem of Jesus's robe, that was an interruption. And so many miracles, so many transitions, so many alignments with the will of God happened because interruptions. So we're just going to go into that and talk about how these interruptions, regardless of where they came from, because sometimes we can get wrapped up in, like, is this the devil? Is this me? Did I mess up? Is this God? And I think the enemy likes us to stay in that place because it's a place of confusion, but God doesn't live there. He doesn't live in confusion. He's a God of peace. And I just want to help people undo the, where did this come from? You know, having to figure out where the interruption came from and just get with the Lord and find out what the opportunity is in the interruption. Because he said he's going to use it all for our good. So it doesn't matter where it came from. He's going to use it regardless of whether it was your mistake, the enemy's agenda, or the Lord trying to do something in you. In all of it, he's going to use it for our good. So the real question is, okay, I'm being interrupted. Lord, what are you doing in the interruption, regardless of how it got there? So good. We're going to dive into that and hopefully find some freedom in our interruptions and, more importantly, get the will of the Lord in our interruptions and take them as opportunities and take authority over them and bring them back into a kingdom agenda and assignment, and not allow ourselves to be used by the enemy in them. So that's what we're going to be diving into, Pastor Downs. And I know you got something to say about some interruptions.
1: Yeah, I do, but let me go ahead and share our sponsor since we're close to it, and then we'll get back into it. All right. Regional Vice President of Bankston and Associates under Primerica. And so Primerica says that because in business as in life, doing what's right never goes out of style. And Mr. Bankston's office is located at 6140 Raytown Traffic Way, Raytown, Missouri, 64133. His phone number is 816-333-3433. And his cell number is 816-550-7754. And again, as you are needing some financial assistance or whatever it is, funeral, you know, whatever you need, just call and he'll be able to direct you in a place where you need to go so that you won't make an interruption in your life, a bad thing. So we thank you, America. Praise God.
2: Yeah.
1: But we're excited. We're excited for Talking Word Prayer Ministry being with us. And as you were talking, to Julie, I thought about this year. I've had a lot of interruptions, unexpected things. One of them was kind of interesting. I had 28 years ago, I had cancer and I had some lymph nodes removed. And so this year, all of a sudden, a spot wants to pop up again. I said, what is this all about?
2: Where did
1: this come from in the midst of, you know, the goals and the visions that, you know, God is giving me as a pastor, me as a grandma, me as a mother, just me as a person. And so all of a sudden here this thing is. And so, but I do know, again, what you're saying. What's the purpose for this? That was my first question. And from that, you know, God has opened doors for communication with people, opened doors even with my doctors, you know, to just always pray when believers are in the medical area in the hospital or just going through, I pray that doctors and nurses will see Jesus as we go through. Amen. And so that's what my prayer. So I've had opportunity to communicate with the doctors and nurses that I was dealing with. So I always know he's got a purpose. So, but I'm not going to do all the talking. I want to hear more from you, Sister Julie, because I know it's going to be a blessing. So what else do you want to share with us?
4: Well, first of all, I wanted to share that that's so good because that's a perfect example, right, of an interrupt that you were able to use as an opportunity to draw people back to the kingdom. And like I said, no matter what the interruption is, it's about glorifying God. And also actually reminds me of the story in the Bible where there was this blind guy, and everybody's trying to figure out, why is he blind? Whose fault is it? Is it his mother's fault? Is it his father's fault? Why is this man blind? It's like to the glory of God. And then he heals the blind man. So it reminds me of that because, like I said, sometimes we can get so wrapped up in, like, why is this? Why am I? God, is it me? Is it this? Is it that? Mm-hmm. And I love that example, and I like that story in the Word because, you know, Jesus points it back to God. Because at the end of the day, whatever the interruption is, and no matter how it got there, the answer is the Lord. The way that you're going to find yourself out of that interruption, whatever it is, or overcoming the interruption, the answer is always going to be Jesus Christ. Whether you made a mistake, whether you've fallen into sin, whether you've gotten off track, whether the enemy and you're under attack, whatever the issue is or interruption is, the answer is always Jesus Christ, regardless of what the situation is. And I think that's the most important part to focus on because I feel like depending on what the interruption is, we always think the answer is different. But it's not.
2: That's a good point.
4: The answer is always Jesus. And it's like the test is always coming to steal the Word from us. And even in all these situations, I'm not going to say that they're all God wanting to test you, but I will say our faith is tested in every single one of them, because in every single one of them, the answer is Jesus. So we have an opportunity. Are we going to run to our friends? Are we going to self-loathe? Are we going to, you know, shut down? Or are we going to turn our face to the Lord and allow him into whatever that interruption is so that he can do whatever he wants to do so that that interruption can be worked out for our good? Because that's a promise that he does. But the question is, do we believe that he does that?
2: I'm going to jump in there real quick and answer just like Pastor Downs. You know, I keep thinking about, like, now we're studying the book of Jonah, and as you're talking about, you know, in the very beginning, we see where Jonah is in this position where he's trying to run from God, right? He has this assignment. And in this assignment that he has from God to go to Nineveh to bring the word, because God is in a place where he's not pleased with what's going on in Nineveh. But Jonah said, oh, no, I ain't going over there fooling with them folks. You know, and you're not taking on the assignment that God has put in our lives. And he tried to go, and, you know, we know the story that he gets on this boat going to Tarshish, and totally opposite of Nineveh, right? So we try to go, and what makes us think, Pastor Down, that we can go and hide, Mr. Julie, what makes it think that we can go and not accept the assignment that God has put up on our lives? And then, you know, it's an interruption. But we know the story goes on that then the whale swallows him up. And then we know that the word said he was in the belly of the whale for 3 days. How then he has put himself in a place where he's in complete darkness. Woo! He does that to himself. And we bring self-affliction. He's brought self-affliction on it when we avoid the assignment that God has put up on us. I'm going to leave that with you ladies.
1: So true. Yeah.
4: No, that's good. That's good because that's true. And, you know, that's also representative of Jesus, right? His death, resurrected. Because we always talk about we can do all things through Christ. And there's a scripture that even talks about how as Jesus is, so are we. And we can do the same things that Jesus did here and even greater things because he's going to be with the Father. And it's like when we think about healing and miracles and all the things that Jesus did, but Jesus was also a man on assignment. And it's just as he was able to do his assignment, so can we. Just as he was able to humble himself and do the things that he didn't.
5: Humble himself.
4: Because we don't ever think about it like that.
1: Yes.
4: We always think about,
1: just,
4: you know, he's perfect. And he wanted to do everything.
1: Yeah.
4: We can tell by the tears that he cried and the blood in the garden that he did not want to go to the cross.
5: You're right.
1: Yes.
5: Anyway. That's good.
4: And when we think about being like Christ and the Bible saying we can do everything he did, we don't think about stuff like that. That means we're empowered to do the parts of our assignment that we don't want to do. We're empowered also to walk in humility and courage the same way he did. We were exposed. One day I was crying to the Lord and I was like, man, like God was always going away with you. I wonder what he was like, what y'all was always talking about. And I heard the Lord say to me, and he said, it looked like what you're doing. And I realized that we are privy in that one scripture to watching Jesus' time with the Lord because he allowed the disciples into that moment. So, but that's what they've written.
1: Mm.
4: But there were so many times where no one was allowed in because he went off by himself. And it's like, so we think that he's just this like strong man and he didn't cry and everything was fine. But we don't know. We don't know how many times he cried talking about how he didn't want to do what he was doing, but got up and did it anyway.
1: Right.
4: So we also have that same grace, that same strength to do our assignment.
1: You know, that reminds me, Father's Day, we talked about Gideon, and you know how Gideon said he was the least of all in his family. But God entrusted him to do that great feat, you know, with 300 men. You know, so, you know, God, if we think on ourselves, God trusts us to do great things. The more we spend time with him, we will realize it's all in his strength, but he wants to do it through us. He wants to do it through us.
5: So that's he wants to use us.
1: He wants to use us to make the difference. And so each time we go out, God, what's the assignment today? You know, even if it's I was at a fast food restaurant, drive in, and the person, you know, it's sad. You can't find a lot of good service anymore at places. But this lady said, hey, queen, you know, and just really just made me feel like I was somebody special. I said, keep doing what you do.
5: Yeah.
1: You know, make somebody feel special. They're coming to get a meal, but make them feel special. You know, maybe that was her assignment today.
5: Isn't that something just as, and you know, it didn't take a whole lot, you know, but and you know, just like, you know, Jonah, he didn't know how God was going to use him once he got there, but he avoided the assignment. And as beautiful as that was, but yet it was simplistic because it said, hey, queen. And God needed that to enter in you to remind you of the queen that you are. And that you are, Pastor Dow, that you are a beautiful queen.
1: Well, praise God. Because of him, because of who he is.
5: Because of who
1: Judy,
5: he is.
1: I'm excited. You know, I'm always excited. We shared it many times because Sister Lisa always brings some young people on. I'm always excited because I was talking to one of the young ministers I know, and I was just sharing with them. I said, you know, there's some things that I can't do that I used to do, but I'm excited because I love encouraging the young people who are coming up.
5: Yeah.
1: That connection, the connection for us to continue to engage and push the ones that are coming behind us is important.
5: Yeah.
1: I'm encouraging you, Sister Julie. I thank God for what you've shared. And I can hear it all through you and in you. You're a queen as well. Praise God. A princess, whatever.
5: Amen. Love it.
4: Queen among
5: love
4: queens.
5: It.
1: Yes.
5: Come on kingdom. Through now.
1: All right. So last comments or remarks before we go off from you, Sister Minister Judy.
4: I'm just going to say thank you. And then I'll pass to Lisa if there's anything she wants to say. Looking forward to seeing everyone.
5: Yeah, we just encourage everyone to come on with us this Friday, 6 p.m. Central, 7 p.m. Eastern. We just encourage everyone to come on to Target Word Prayer Ministry with us. And I just want to give a shout out to one of our warriors on the line. She wrote a book. Her name is Juliet Jazz Jones. She wrote a book, The Girl Who Lost Her Mother But Found Her God. We just want to give a shout out to her. We proud of our sisters on that, you know, our queens. And you can go on Amazon to find it. It's available now.
1: All right. Praise God. Praise God.
5: Yeah.
1: Mr. Julie, as we get ready to get off, we all say our names, and then at the end we say, and we're keeping it real. So, I'm Pastor Downs.
5: And I'm Lisa Bass.
4: I'm Julia Wilson.
1: And we're keeping it real.
5: Keeping it real.
1: That's right. Mm-hmm.
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0: Oh, hallelujah. Thank the Lord for another day's journey. God bless you all. Thank you all for tuning in to It's Your Time, It's Your Season broadcast. I am your host, Elder Michael D. Taylor, pastor of Step Out on Faith Worship Center in Grandview, Missouri at 13424 Parker Avenue. God bless each and every one of you for tuning in today. I thank God for my co-hosts who are here. I'm talking about none other than the doctors with the S or N, y'all. I'm talking about Asha Edwards. How you doing, Asha?
1: I'm doing good because it's my time. It's my season.
0: It's your time. It's your season. And this the next person that really needs no introduction. But I'm going to do it anyway. Her name is Mrs. Lindsay Morales. Oh, I'm sorry, y'all. It's Dr. Lindsay Morales Andrew. How you doing, Sister Andrew?
2: I'm blessed. How are you today?
0: I'm doing fine. You know, I'm in rare form again. Y'all know how I do. So just charge it to my head and not my heart. Don't have me crying on the radio.
2: I'm just happy you said my husband's last name.
0: Amen. Amen. We got to do that. We got to do that. All right, y'all. We want y'all to know we're going to open up with a word of prayer, and then wherever the Lord leads us from there, we will go. We want to also say hello to our technician, the man behind the scene, the one that do the thing. Talking about Dr. Vic. How you doing?
3: I'm all right. Doing real good. That's what I do.
0: Amen. That's what you do?
3: Always.
0: Amen. Well, we certainly thank God for you and all that you bring to the table as well. Father God in heaven, we thank you for this moment. We thank you for this time that you have blessed us to be a part of. We thank you, oh God, for those that have tuned in to our show today. And Lord, we pray something is said or done. We pray that somebody might have enough to just call in and let us know what's going on with them and any announcement that they may have. Father, I pray that you will bless all of us with emphasis on Lady T, Myron, all of those that make it possible in this Carter Broadcasting family. Father, you have brought us all from a mighty long ways. And if it had not been for you, Father, we don't know where we would be. But because of your mercy and your grace, Father, we are grateful for everything that you do. Continue to not only bless us, but all of our families. Go with our sons, our daughters, our mothers, fathers, all of them, oh God. We thank you for bringing us through that 4th of July. Thank you we didn't get blew up. Oh, hallelujah, somebody.
2: Praise the Lord.
0: Amen. So many folk get hurt during that time. So, Father, we thank you for just watching over us all and protecting us and keeping us. These things we ask today. In the precious name of thy Son, Jesus Christ, we pray. Amen.
2: Amen. Amen.
0: All right, here we are, y'all. Here we are. I hope y'all had a good holiday.
1: It was lovely.
0: It was a lovely holiday.
2: Yes, it was wonderful.
0: Well, that's one thing. What y'all tell us about your holiday, Lindsay?
1: Yours is probably more eventful.
0: Yeah.
2: Well, I got to spend the holiday at my sister-in-law's with my girls and my husband. She has a pool, and so we watched the fireworks, and that was really nice. We had a good time. It was relaxing for the most part. But, yeah, we had a wonderful time.
1: Nice.
0: Hey, man, did the girls fire off some fireworks?
2: They did not. We're waiting for that. Mm-hmm.
0: I don't blame you.
2: Yeah, they're still real young, so they can just watch them.
0: Amen. Amen.
2: And they barely like that.
0: They probably ready to run.
2: My oldest like, it's too loud.
1: Yeah. She and I are the same.
0: Amen. Amen. Asha.
1: Well, we went to visit a family member who is in a nursing facility and spent some quality time with her.
0: Okay.
1: And that really was the foundation and fullness of our holiday. I am like Lindsay's daughter. I don't do the noise.
0: Oh.
1: And we, you know, for years, most of the young people in our family have grown up. They have their own families. They're in various places. And so it's just Mom Kaziah and I, and Mom lives in an apartment, and
0: right.
1: We're not, we didn't we didn't indulge in the fireworks. Okay.
0: Yeah. Well, I'm gonna tell you, I'm from the old school. My family, they look forward to this big display every year. Hmm. My brother, my nephew goes out and they go buy all this big stuff. And then after the picnic, we always have a picnic. We all will meet up to my nephew's shop over there, and we all park. It's like we had a drive-in, you know, and they start firing off stuff. And when I say firing off stuff, it's almost like we're at the Royal Stadium where they firing off fireworks, mm-hmm. except they're right there by us. You know, mm-hmm. those fireworks are far away from us, mm-hmm. but they get those type of fireworks, and they're right here. They're right here, right by us. And so it just seems like that. Oh man, it's just lovely mm-hmm. to see all of those that come. Amen. Praise the Lord. I'm gonna scoot mine down here some, a little bit, so we're gonna just get her head. Amen. So, but yeah, they fired off all those fireworks, Lindsay, and it seemed like people start coming out. Amen. And people start coming out, and then they all start doing their fireworks. Everyone does the fireworks, so it turns into a community firework deal. So we had a good time. I had to leave. They always had the finale, you know. They said, "You gonna stay?" No, I got to go. I got to go to church tomorrow morning, so I got to go. I thought that was the finale. popping all that big old stuff, boom, boom. Seemed like it's ready to break out windows and everything. But we thank God, and we had a good time. And we are so grateful to see our guest today. Hallelujah, somebody. I'm speaking of the doctor now. Her doctor. See, all of us are doctors too, doctor. But, you know, that's...
2: No, you're a real doctor.
0: You're the one with the degrees. We have Dr. Danetta Watson is with us. How you doing, ma'am?
4: I'm doing great. Finally made it. Thank you all so much for inviting me today.
0: And you're so welcome. You're so welcome. All right. Well, we certainly appreciate you showing up today. I'm just trying to make sure your mic is set right and they can hear you good. Yeah, there you go. All right. So tell us a little bit about Miss Dr. Watson.
4: Well, first of all, I'm just so grateful for what the vision and the mission God has me on and the things that he's made available. I'm a previous management statistician for the federal government, spent my career working as a contractor for CDC while being an entrepreneur. So I tell people I've been every type of preneur there is, dualpreneur, mompreneur, nightpreneur. I've been it all in my journey, and I'm grateful to have had a very successful business as a wedding and event planner and a florist and designer. Spent my whole early years of my life working with my mom in her business. And graduated from Joseph Business School under the leadership of Dr. Bill Winston of Living Word in Chicago, Illinois. And that's where I got really serious about my entrepreneurial journey. I graduated from the business college. It's a fully accredited business college. And when I came out, I became an adjunct professor for them. I started teaching entrepreneurship, traditional entrepreneurship. Mm-hmm. And I realized from my own entrepreneurial journey that what we teach in the classroom doesn't match what happens in the real world.
0: Okay. Praise God.
4: I became an administrator of the school here in Kansas City. Mm-hmm. And began to work diligently to help our community of entrepreneurs. When I left my job with the federal government, I went full-time into entrepreneurship. Okay. And it's one thing to do it by the book or read the book and pass the classes and get A's, but it's another thing to Amen. Be really doing it day to day. It was more than what they taught us in the books. And there were great challenges. And I look back over of my life and all of the things that I experienced on that entrepreneurial journey, I would not have been able to stand where I'm at today is it if it wasn't for the trials and the storms and the challenges, entrepreneurship is not easy.
0: Amen.
4: It is not for the weak. It is not for the immature.
0: That's right.
4: It is for put your big girl stuff on when you're out there being an entrepreneur. And so it was an eye-opening experience. I left the federal government with over $350,000 of my own money. Within 4 years, I had a penny left to my name. Mm-hmm. Wow. One penny. And that whole experience is what I teach from. Everything was gone. And most people come into entrepreneurship and they don't have what I had. Had the education and the background, had the knowledge as an instructor and a trainer and a coach and a mentor for entrepreneurs, had all the money I thought I would absolutely need to do everything in the business, and my business failed. And I stepped back and had to say, well, God, I know I didn't sow this, because I don't believe in sowing things in people's life, because God will not be mocked. Whatsoever a man soweth, that shall he also reap.
0: That's right.
4: So I don't sow things.
0: Right.
4: And so I knew I didn't sow it. Mm-hmm. And I knew the challenges I was facing had to be for a greater purpose than just me being inconvenienced. Mm-hmm. And so I told God if he could use any of what had happened in my life, he was welcome to do so. And I would give him permission to. But it shouldn't turn out this way for Black entrepreneurs. Why are we having such a difficult time in business? Why do our businesses not remain open? I was traveling across the nation interviewing entrepreneurs, and every single one of them had the same story. I'm barely keeping my doors open. My doors are about to close. I don't know what I'm going to do. And that let me know that it was a deeper problem going on.
0: Amen.
4: We were not prepared for entrepreneurship, but we're out here. We're not traditionally running businesses. We got hobbies, hookups, and hustles that we are calling businesses. Mm-hmm, mm-hmm. But it's not a business.
0: Right.
4: We tend to jump out there in entrepreneurship without any full knowledge and without being prepared. And then within 18, it used to be 3 years, our doors would close. Now it's 18 months.
0: Wow.
4: It's about how long a Black business will keep its doors open, especially in the Midwest, where we're called a hibernating society.
0: Okay.
4: When it January, February, March, everything shuts down.
0: Amen.
4: And nobody thinks about, well, what's happening to the businesses when they can't have customers get to their doors? The weather's too cold, or it's too snowing too much outside. Well, if they're not making any money every day, they're not going to keep those doors open.
0: Amen.
4: And after that first winter, the entrepreneur is struggling to keep their doors open. So usually within 18 months after the first winter, the doors are closed.
0: Right.
4: And COVID added another element.
0: Amen.
4: And most people don't know that over 42% of Black businesses closed their doors permanently after 90 days of COVID. And at the time, there were 2.4 million documented, 2.2 to 2.4 documented businesses in the marketplace. 42% of that is 1,100,000 to 1,800,000 businesses.
0: Wow.
4: Closed their doors in 3 months of COVID. And they closed them permanently, and those doors have not been opened again. So there is something happening that is needing to be addressed when it comes to the Black entrepreneur. And that's what I'm called to do, is to teach our community how to run, how to create, how to maintain, and we don't like the word run, but how to own a real business.
0: Amen.
4: And that's what I do.
0: Amen.
4: Long story short, that's who I am.
0: And I want to ask you this. Why was it so important for you to focus specifically on, you know, the Black community?
4: Well, the numbers tell us. I'm a previous statistician, so the numbers give a real dire straight situation for Black businesses. We are earning the least revenue out of any other ethnic group.
0: Amen.
4: And so the very same business model that is owned by an Asian, Caucasian, even Hispanic now, their businesses are earning $25,000 to $35,000 more revenue a year than what our business brings in. That's alarming to me. And on average, when we start a business, our annual revenue is generally less than $25,000. That is below the poverty level. So when a Black business does get their doors open and starts operating a business, we cannot garner the same amount of support that the Asian, Hispanic, and white community gets. And so our doors are inevitable, they're going to close without Black people supporting Black businesses. And so the numbers are staggering. We are at the bottom of the economic totem pole. Amen. Every other nationality is doing far better than we are in business. Earning more revenue, on average, seeing more customers on a daily, weekly, monthly, quarterly, semi-annual, and annual basis. So not only is it alarming for the entrepreneur, it's a 911 for Black people.
0: Amen.
4: To understand how important it is where we put our Black dollars.
0: That's so true.
4: And because they are not going to Black businesses. We've made everybody else wealthy. Everybody else. Even our oppressors. We've made them wealthy.
0: Amen.
4: We've made people that don't want us even in their business, in their community, in their neighborhood. Black people have made them wealthy.
1: Yes.
4: And if we are spending close to $2 trillion annually on disposable goods, if we just took a percentage of that, just hey, give me 2% of that.
0: See?
4: And bring it to my business.
0: Yes.
4: If we were conscious about where we spend our money and we took our dollars to Black businesses, we would change how the world views Black people, because we tend to be in the seat of lack in everything that we do. And that's solely because of where we spend our dollars.
0: Amen. I need to read this because I got another question for you. Then I'm going to turn it over to them. The views and opinions expressed on this program are not necessarily those of
4: Carter Media.
0: Yeah. To those of the host. Go ahead and read that for me if you don't mind.
2: The views and opinions expressed on this program are not necessarily those of the host, Carter Media, its stations or affiliates, or any Carter Media personnel involved with this program.
0: Amen. Thank you.
2: That's
0: just can't nobody blame it on the radio. Amen. But Michael, one of the things that I have observed in outside South here, South Kansas City, is that a lot of Black businesses have shut their doors, have closed up, and the majority of them, even some funeral homes. I've know two, and each one of them that have closed their doors, it was reopened by
4: somebody white. Absolutely.
0: They opened it up. Same thing out here with the other things that are happening out south here. I don't want to call nobody's name because I don't want to have to get y'all to protect me. But anyway, but I understand totally what you're saying about our community, the Black community, how we need to support our own just like everybody
4: Absolutely.
0: Else does.
4: Yeah, you know, I've had a problem with when I have the word BLACK in our name, but every ethnicity, every ethnic group has an appeal to support their own community and to advance their own community. It only becomes a problem when we're working to advance ours.
0: Amen.
4: And I have to address that in many rooms that I go in, that the Hispanic community supports the Hispanic community.
0: Yes, they
4: do. They have no qualms to say, I'm Latino, and we support one another.
0: Yes, sir. Yes.
4: The Asian community supports their community.
0: Yes, they do.
4: Jewish community, everyone
1: Absolutely.
4: Support. They do not go outside of their community.
0: That's right.
4: But Black people,
0: we
4: don't support.
0: Amen.
4: We go outside of our community for predominantly everything that we do.
1: Mm-hmm.
4: We do not, and it's a Midwest thing more predominant than anywhere else.
0: Right.
4: And for many reasons, which there are too many that I can even begin to talk about, but for some of us, we were never taught in our educational journey
0: that
4: supporting our community was a responsibility, not an option. A responsibility. If you grew up in the South, you heard it every day.
0: Right.
4: On our educational journey, I did not hear that I had a responsibility to come back to my community. I'd had all my degrees and I'm done with my education.
0: See.
4: But I, in the South, and they hear every day on their educational journey, you've got to do something great.
0: Mm-hmm.
4: You've got to come back and support your community and change your community and impact your community. And so we don't have a community
0: See.
4: To come back to support. Nor have we been told that that is our responsibility. And so we're fragmented.
0: Yes.
4: And until we can come together and create a semblance of a community, we will never prosper. and position ourselves as an economic force in this country. We will always be the tail. Mm-hmm. And we have to change how we operate so that we can move to being positioned alongside everyone else.
0: Right.
4: We're not even in the running race with every other ethnic
0: group. That's right.
4: We have more single households than any other ethnic group. Mm-hmm. They major on two family households. Why? Two incomes produce more results than one.
0: That's right.
4: And oftentimes it's the female that's the head of the household. And on average, black women make far less money than any other ethnic group or sexual orientated group. We earn far less money, but we are the number one head of households in this country. Mm-hmm. So of course we're going to have more poverty.
0: Amen. Amen.
4: Because we're focusing on the wrong things.
0: That's right.
4: It's a lot that we can do to reposition our community. I believe entrepreneurship is the only wealth pathway we have. Because right. we're not going to inherit any money from anybody.
0: No. No.
4: Anybody got any rich relatives in here?
1: No, ma'am.
4: So then we've got to do something to change the trajectory of our community, and it starts with owning businesses.
0: Amen.
4: I have to get this out because this is what is so alarming to me right now, that it's already proposed that by 2035, there's going to be trillions of dollars transferred in this country from the baby boomers to the next generation. Overnight, we're going to see a whole group of people become multimillionaires overnight. Wow. Because that's the level of wealth that baby boomers are holding on to. And by 2035, they'll all be dead. Mm-hmm. Mm. Their children and their grandchildren are going to inherit that wealth.
0: Okay.
4: How many of those inheritors are going to be black?
0: See.
4: Because our baby boomers didn't plan for us.
0: Amen.
4: They didn't create wealth. They didn't have, predominantly do not have insurance policies other than burial plans.
0: That's right.
4: And our counterparts use insurance as a wealth tool.
0: Mm-hmm.
4: And we know nothing about all of what those wealth tools create. And so we're going to see millionaires birthed by 2035 by the hundreds of thousands, because there is going to have that huge wealth transfer from their parents and grandparents to the grandchildren and the children.
0: Man.
4: But we're not going to participate in that.
0: Wow.
4: So they say by 2053, the black community will have zero net worth.
0: Wow.
4: Zero. That our community will have no economic value at all by 2053. I can see that handwriting on the wall.
0: Mm-hmm.
4: Because we are starting out focused on the wrong things, not having the proper structure, not creating business models that can produce wealth. We predominantly are solo enterprise owners, and all we care about is feeding ourselves. Not creating jobs. We create the least. Before COVID, 96% of black businesses employed no one.
0: Gee, that is something.
4: 96% of 2.2 to 2.4 million businesses in the marketplace had no employees.
0: Wow.
4: We relied upon white America and the government to employ us.
0: Mm-hmm.
4: Well, the government's not employing us anymore. Mm. Matter of fact, they've laid off the majority of us who were in any seat of leadership. And other ethnic groups are not going to employ us. They're going to employ their own.
0: Amen.
4: And we don't create jobs.
0: Amen.
4: So what's going to happen to the black community?
0: That's right.
4: If white America and corporate America has no federal mandate requiring them to hire us, black people must create jobs.
0: Amen.
4: Must create business models that can employ people. Now, pre-COVID, only 4% of all the businesses in this country that looked like us had employees.
0: Wow.
4: That is a 911
0: yes,
4: about
0: it is.
4: To happen.
0: Yes, it is. 816-648-1590, 816-648-1590. If you have any questions for Dr. Watts, you can call that number, 816-648-1590. Amen. Asha?
1: Well, first of all, I want to thank you because we've been playing phone tag, and I'm so thankful and grateful that you were able to come and share your wealth of knowledge with us. Something you stated really had a profound impact upon me when you were talking about the fact that we patronize other non-African-American businesses. Yes. And so, to me, that kind of holds up the fact that we have a mindset issue.
4: Absolutely.
1: We place value on brand names that are produced by non-African-American persons and other items. How do you think that, because this is an issue that goes way back to slavery, where we place value on others and others' things versus one another and with our contributions to society. Could you tell us or just share with us, how do you think we can address that and try to curtail that tainted thinking?
4: Well, first of all, we have to understand where the problem came from. I was at a session recently on racism. It was powerful because it said that when trauma hits the body, the DNA begins to transform. And when we are exposed to trauma over long periods of time, our DNA begins to redistribute itself or reconfigure itself. So that level of trauma from slavery is within us. And as a result, we haven't really looked at all of the other factors that played into slavery, how master pitted the slaves against one another, how they would favor certain types of slaves and dishonor others. That put enmity between black people. And that has reconfigured our DNA, our whole mindset and methodology of thinking. And it's never been addressed. And so we can't heal what we're unwilling to talk about.
1: It's true.
4: Never will there ever be healing if we can't say that's where it hurts. And so we are still hurting in many ways post-slavery, but that's still no excuse.
1: No, it isn't.
4: I remember watching a video on how to sell to the Negro. It was a corporate video that white America made to teach its salespeople. When black people began to earn a living and began to become prosperous, they began to prey on us predatorily. Mm-hmm. They created and trained their people how black people thought, what was important to black people, and how to sell to them. And the number one thing that they focused on was that black people liked name brand products. Mm-hmm. This is in the 40s, 50s, and 60s. Mm-hmm. They figured us out. Mm-hmm. And that we felt important when we were wearing name brand items. Mm-hmm. That was a sign of our importance. And so white America then began to create products solely with names on them to attract the black dollar. And we, because we are highly addicted to our physical and personal appearance, we were made into consumers. There were things that were done solely to get the money out of the hands of black people. And it worked. And we're still there patronizing the very people who abused us. We're still there giving them every dollar that we can scrounge because we are addicted to name brand things. We think our value is in those material items. Those material items give us clout and recognition that we're better than the others because we have these items. And so it's consumerism that we have now gotten entrapped in, that we will spend everything we have to consume tangible items that have no value and no shelf life. And so everyone knows how to sell to the Negro, but the Negro.
0: Amen. Amen. It's time for us to take a break. We'll be right back with It's Your Time, It's Your Season.
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0: right, welcome back to It's Your Time, It's Your Season. Again, I am your host, Elder Michael D. Taylor, pastor of Step Out on Faith Worship Center at 13424 Parker Avenue in Grandview, Missouri. My co-host is Miss Lindsay Morales and Asha. Oh, Lindsay Morales Andrew.
1: You don't have to say the whole name. Yeah. You can if you want.
0: And Asha Edwards. And then our guest today, the doctor's in, y'all. Dr. Donetta Watson. You know, doctor, I look at people's names and sometimes I mess their names up, but
2: you got mine right.
0: I got yours right.
2: Shocked.
0: See,
2: yes.
0: I've
2: been called everything. Donetta, Donetta, I'm here.
0: Well, praise
2: Donetta,
0: God.
2: Donetta, so thank you.
0: Donetta, oh, so I said it right?
2: You did.
0: Okay, well,
2: thank
0: praise
2: you very
0: the Lord.
2: Much. It's rare that people get it right.
0: Amen. Okay.
1: See, Pastor?
0: See, yeah, I got it right this time. But it's all good because it's all God. Amen. We're back with the doctor. And I think, were you done with your?
3: I'm done.
0: Okay. Lindsay?
1: Yes.
3: Hi. Dr. Donetta.
2: Good to see you.
3: It's good to see you, too. So you have touched on a lot. And I want you to go and elaborate a little more about just consumerism. I know a little bit you were talking about just now that I think our viewers are and viewers over there, hey everybody on Facebook, and listeners can hear just about what we should do to counteract these stats that you have so eloquently shared with us. What can make a difference in our community? How can we train up our children so that they are not consumers? And how can we stop being consumers or overtaken by consumerism?
2: Yeah, it starts early. When we put our kids in front of television, and that's their entertainment and that's their daycare, they are feeding on what America spends during the daytime is polluting our consciousness with stuff. Our subconscious mind retains everything that it hears, sees, smells, tastes, and touch. Through our five senses, whatever comes through those senses, our subconscious mind stores. It's in there. Everything we've ever seen from our straightforward vision and peripheral vision, it is still stored within us. And from the time that they are old enough to sit up, parents put their children in front of television. Now it's computer devices. And thank God they are not pumping commercials on those devices yet. They haven't figured out how to do it. But we still use television as a method of daycare. And the children's programs are bombarded with things that they want the parents to buy for them. That's where their appetite for consumerism is developed. From watching television tell them they have to have this, they have to have this, they have to have it. And if that's your diet every day of the week, and predominantly in our community, we watch more television than any other ethnic group, that is the diet our children are getting. And our because parents are not mature enough to say no, they go buy everything that their children ask for as a way of giving them a better life than they had. Somehow we think that giving material items to our children gives them a better life. Now, I grew up poor. My mom was a single mother. My mom and dad divorced when I was in kindergarten, and she raised all six of us by herself without a red cent from him the entire lifespan that I've lived and his lifespan. We've received nothing from him. And I believe I'm better off from not getting everything I ever wanted, and I'm better off because I don't desire things. But when we feed that growing addiction, we're making them more addicted to things. And so the generation that we have raised is so different than when I was coming up, solely because we couldn't sit in front of a television all day long, and we couldn't demand brand new stuff.
4: That's right.
2: Whatever you got, you were grateful. It was handed down several people down by the time it got to me. But that's how we were raised. And so we were not material people, materialistic people. We didn't have materialistic desires because that wasn't our subconscious mind. And so when we put our kids in front of all of these programs, and now it's working, it's showing that it's working on adults who spend all of their time in their wee time after work and weekends watching television. Now we have adults that are addicted to consumerism. Mm-hmm. And everybody that's addicted, it's not accidental that, you know, we talk about the addiction to drugs and the same way they proliferated and polluted the urban core with drugs, because there was a reason they needed them addicted. There's a reason they need us addicted to consumerism. There's a reason that COVID is still killing people today, and they're saying nothing about it because they need you spending your money. Mm-hmm. They don't need you at home. They don't need you afraid to go out. Right. They need you spending money because our whole system, our whole economic system is dependent on dollars flowing in the economy at a certain rate every single solitary. It used to be day, it's down to the hour. There has to be a certain amount of money moving throughout the economy every hour to keep our whole economic system functioning correctly. And whenever the dollars slow down, whenever people stop spending money, it has a way of moving us into a recession. And COVID almost put us in a depression. So they had to immediately stop telling you to stay home. They had to immediately stop telling you people were dying, because they had to convince you to go back out and start spending your money. We are living in a society that doesn't care.
0: That's right.
2: About any of us. Mm-hmm. All they want is your money.
0: Mm-hmm.
2: Capitalistic mindset has gone so far to the extreme, mm-hmm, that all they care about is money. And so they've gotten us caught up in this cycle of spending and no savings. We save the least money out of any other ethnic group.
0: Mm-hmm, mm-hmm.
2: We're the third largest community of people in America, and we have the least money in the bank. Yeah. We own the least number of houses, so we don't own anything. Every other ethnic group that has come into America after black people arrived have moved into owning more homes,
0: yeah,
2: having more savings,
0: mm-hmm,
2: owning businesses, businesses producing more money, having more retirement funds, having more insurance plans. But black people, that's not accidental.
0: That's right.
2: That's intentional.
0: Mm-hmm.
2: Everybody's after our dollar, and we're giving it to everybody as fast as we get it.
0: Amen. We certainly
2: How are. Do we change is the paradox that we change by telling people the truth. And so I teach mindset development. There is something that has not been properly wired in our consciousness and subconsciousness about who we are as people.
3: Right.
2: From, and Pastor,
0: yes, ma'am,
2: from the pulpit to the back door, there's very minimal evidence in the congregations that we are God's children.
0: Hallelujah.
2: We are the poorest people sitting in the pews of America.
0: Mm-hmm.
2: We own the least businesses. And if our tithes are the lowest amount of tithes, we have the poorest churches.
0: Come on. Yes, ma'am.
2: And so the church can't do the work God told it was supposed to do. Mm-hmm. So we've relegated that work to the government. And the government is now saying, we're not going to do this work, mm-hmm, any longer. But our churches are poor because the congregation is poor.
0: Mm-hmm.
2: We can change this whole trajectory, and we can reestablish and realign us, but it has to start with us understanding, first of all, God said, I own all the cattle on 1,000 hills. And
0: Amen.
2: Oh, by the way, the silver and the gold is mine too.
0: Amen. Yes.
2: And he also said we were joint heirs with Christ Jesus.
0: Yes, yes.
2: And what does that mean to be a joint heir? That means whatever he inherited, we inherited. And if we don't have any evidence that we belong to him, then something is terribly wrong. Because God's not poor. God's not on welfare. No. He's not on assistance programs. No. He's not on food stamps. Section 8. No. And so there's something wrong with our mindset that tells us even though we read the Word of God, even though we speak the Word of God, even though we say we live by the Word of God, we have no evidence.
0: Amen.
2: When it comes to the economic positioning and the financial positioning of Black people, we have no evidence that we belong to Him. And so we've got to do a different way of molding and shaping our mindsets about who we are in Christ, mm-hmm. and what God said He has made available. For He said, I have given unto you everything mm-hmm. pertaining to life mm-hmm. and godliness. Now, we got the godliness on lock,
0: yeah.
2: but we know absolutely nothing mm-hmm. about life
0: mm-hmm.
2: and the principles that govern life. And the principles that govern success, we know nothing about them. And if we knew them, we would be working them.
0: Amen.
2: Because the principles, when we start working from within them, they take over and start working for us. And we don't have to work anymore.
0: Amen.
2: I haven't worked in a very long time. And I don't plan on working ever again in my life. I plan on living by the principles that govern success, that govern wealth, and allow those principles that work to work for me mm-hmm. and through me. So my job is to teach us what that looks like and what those principles are that govern. Life is a governing force, and we know nothing about life.
0: Amen. 816-648-1590. You still got a little time. 816-648-1590. I love what you're saying, Dr. Watson, and what you said about the churches. It's so true. There's so many, like even with my church, we have folk that come, but they don't support. You know, the finances is not there. So what happens is that I have to go in my own pocket mm-hmm. to make sure that things get taken care of. So I am right there with you mm-hmm. as far as a people and what we need to do. And, I mean, I can preach till I turn blue. But until we accept it, and a lot of folks say they have accepted Christ as their personal Savior, but in reality, they just gave lip service. They just said what somebody wanted to hear.
2: They may have given the heart that they have in the condition that it's in. But the transformation of a mind, that's a totally different process. And that's post-salvation.
0: Mm-hmm.
2: And so once we say after me, Romans 8, 9, and 10,
0: yes.
2: once that's done,
0: yes.
2: then we have to be about transforming our mind, renewing our mind.
0: Mm-hmm.
2: And we have not really focused on the condition of our mind. So we've done the spiritual analysis and the spiritual assessment of the condition of our mind, but we've not gone any further.
0: That's right.
2: Because we are body, soul, and spirit. We're spirit first. And that is the main problem in the Christian world, that we don't understand. We are not just human.
0: That's right. That's
2: we
0: right.
2: are spirit first that was allowed to put on a external human body. But we are spirit first.
0: Yeah.
2: And if we can't ever comprehend what it means to be a spirit being first, we'll never get to wealth. We'll never get to prosperity.
0: Mm.
2: If we can't understand who I am as a spirit being dominates my humanity.
3: Mm-hmm. That's good.
2: My humanity is second.
0: Mm-hmm. See.
2: My spirituality is first.
0: See.
2: Not religion and not Christianity, because
0: mm-hmm.
2: we're confused on that as too.
0: Yeah.
2: That's a whole nother topic.
0: Yeah. Yes.
2: Woosa. I won't even touch that today because y'all going to say I'm going to hell.
0: No.
2: Because this methodology of Christianity is not the plan and the will of God. What we see today
0: That's right.
2: is not what God ordained to be in the earth realm. Mm-hmm. We are to do what Christ did, and most Christians do absolutely nothing that looks like what Christ did.
0: Amen.
2: So that's not Christianity.
0: Amen.
2: That's some other religion, but it's not Christ.
0: Mm-hmm.
2: So therefore, we first of all have to understand who we are in Christ.
0: Mm-hmm.
2: We are spiritual beings. God, the Word of God tells us, He said that I knew you before you were conceived in your mother's womb.
0: That's what the Word
2: says. I called you. Mm-hmm. I predestinate. So there, the only reason we're on this earth in this external house suit is because we were given an assignment. Mm-hmm. We left eternity, spiritual being form, came into the earth realm because we accepted an assignment.
1: Mm-hmm. That's right.
2: God said, who will go for me? Who can I send? What did Christ say? Here I am. Send me. He's our type and shadow. He's the representation of how the things were done from heaven to earth. And what did he say? I need somebody to do a radio broadcast. Who's going to go for me? You raised your hand and said, here I am, God. Send me. I'll go. And so he said, okay, now let me show you what this life will be. We saw what all of it would be, and we still volunteered to come. And so we're here now. When we left eternity and took on mortality, our consciousness was seared. What and who we were in heaven and spirit form, we have no clue about that in human form. Our consciousness was seared. But he told us at an appointed time, I'm going to come to you and I'm going to wake you up and I'm going to tell you it's time to start doing the work that I sent you there to do.
1: Yeah.
2: When I come, don't harden your heart. When I knock, open the door. And most of us didn't. And multiple times, the Holy Spirit, the only one operating in the earth realm today, God's done everything he's ever going to do in the and he's shaking his head at us because we're still crying out to him to do things. And he had finished his work on the seventh day.
1: Yeah.
2: He sent Christ to the earth realm to do a particular work. And on the cross, Christ said what? It is finished. And he left the earth realm. And now he is seated at the right hand of the Father. Ever doing what? Making intercession, because we are wearing out God's last nerve.
1: Amen.
2: Because we still don't get what all God did for us. And so we're saying, Jesus, help me. Jesus, Jesus. And Jesus is saying, I cannot even step a toe in the earth realm. I can't do a single thing in the earth realm until that appointed time when the Father tells me I can come back. I can't do anything in the earth realm. And what did Jesus tell us when he left? I must leave.
4: He left the comfort.
1: Yeah.
2: So I can send the one who must come after me.
1: That's right.
2: I will send you a comforter, a helper.
4: That's right.
2: But we spend all of our time crying out to God and begging Jesus. And he sent the Holy Spirit, the only God, part of the Godhead that is allowed to operate in the earth realm today. And we don't talk to him. We don't ask him a single thing on the course of our day. Our helper, our leader, our guide, our trainer, our one who comes alongside of us, the one who reveals to us all things that are to come, tells us, shows us, exposes us, reveals. We don't say a single solitary thing to him. And we wonder why we are in the condition that we're in as a race of people. The ones that have the most spiritual inclination inside of us. We are a breed of people that have more spirit residue in us in this house, in this earthly form, than any other ethnic group. But we don't talk to the maker. Mm-hmm. We don't talk to the trainer. Mm-hmm. We don't talk to the teacher. And so we're ignorant because we don't ask any questions. We're flunking every test because we don't ask any questions. And so he can't teach us. He won't force us to learn. He won't impose himself on us. He's a gentleman. He can only operate as we allow him. He can't do anything uninvited.
1: That's right.
2: Number one problem with black people, we don't know who we are. We don't know what's been made available to us. We don't know the power that resides on the inside of us. We don't know that anything we don't know all we have to do is ask the Holy Spirit. He is the only one. He knows everything that is going to happen. Mm-hmm. He knows everything that's going to come. Mm-hmm. He can tell us every secret there is mm-hmm. if we asked. Right. And we're in the condition that we're in because we know absolutely nothing about God's order in the earth realm mm-hmm. and what he's made available to us, because we don't know that all we have to do is ask.
1: That's right. Ask. That's awesome. And it shall be done.
2: Call upon me and ask me, and I will show you great and mighty things that you know not of.
1: Come on. And pray without ceasing.
2: Yeah.
1: You spoke about that.
2: But who are we to pray to?
1: God's Jesus.
2: Done everything he's going to do. Mm-hmm. Jesus cannot come.
1: Okay.
2: We're to talk to the Holy Spirit.
1: Okay.
2: Our subconscious mind has been wired to operate in the spirit realm with the welcoming of the Holy Spirit. Our subconscious mind has been designed to receive input from the Holy Spirit. We have lost our minds.
1: Yeah.
2: And we've never received what it takes to restore or renew our mind. That is the work of the Holy Spirit.
1: Now, I'm going to ask you this one thing. Now, a lot of folks, we look at the Holy Spirit, God, and Jesus, the Trinity.
2: Yes, it is.
1: So when we pray to God or Jesus, we're still praying to the Holy Spirit.
2: We are praying to the power in a certain format. If we are praying to God and we look to God as being Father, that's all he can be to us. When we're praying to Jesus and as Savior, that's the authority we give him to operate in our lives. But when we go to the Holy Spirit, our trainer, our guide, our leader, our coach, our revealer of all things, the one who tells us what

0: award dinner, our graduation, so many things. Check us out, theblackmastermindgroup.com. I am working on a book right now, and that is just the beginning. I have to just obey and get it out of my spirit and onto paper, because these are things that the Holy Spirit is wanting to make known to God's people. There's Amen. So much more to life
1: Amen.
0: If we just ask.
1: Amen. All right.
0: So much more He'll do, and so much more we can have if we really knew who we were in Christ.
1: That's so good. And I want you to know that now that you're on the show, you're always welcome.
0: Yes, sir.
1: Anytime
0: Thank you.
1: You want to come back, come on. Come on back, and we will welcome you. You
0: yes,
1: know,
0: sir.
1: You're VIPP now. That's what I call y'all, VIPP. You know?
0: Okay.
1: So, and by you bringing what you brought to us today, which was some very sound information, and I pray that somebody was listening.
0: Mm-hmm.
1: Was listening to what you were saying, because it's needed in our community and in our, even in our homes and in our churches.
0: Yes, sir.
1: Amen.
0: Amen.
1: All right. Do you have anything?
2: Yes, I want to thank you for coming, Donetta.
0: Yeah.
2: And I want to also just mention the fact that how you broke down the Trinity was very mm-hmm. powerful. And
1: yes.
2: I know that people were listening
1: mm-hmm.
2: and received that. Because, yes, you go to, he's three persons
1: in one. That's right.
2: And so you broke down the persons. So we're waiting for that book.
1: Yes, sir. That's right. Bring it.
0: I was working on last night. And so I have a lot of work to do because there's so much. We teach business from that perspective. If God said that he would cause us to be a blessing and that whatever our hands touch, it would prosper,
1: mm-hmm.
0: then we've got to really understand, how do we line ourselves up that everything my hands touch would prosper?
1: Hallelujah.
2: Amen.
1: Amen.
2: And we do have that power in us.
0: It is.
2: Because we have the Holy Spirit.
0: Absolutely.
1: Amen.
2: Yes, and when you are trained to think like that, you're going to move differently.
0: You're going to manifest the
1: mm-hmm.
0: results.
3: That's mm-hmm. right.
0: And so
3: mm-hmm.
0: I would love to come back and talk about the manifestations and how we manifest things in our life. Because life owed me $3.125 million. And almost all of that has come in.
1: Amen. Awesome. All right. Well, we certainly want you to come back as well. Our time is up. I want to thank you, Miss Watson, for coming on
0: yes,
1: here
0: sir.
1: Today. And please come back. We need to get deeper into this. Amen.
0: Yes.
1: I want to thank everybody for tuning in to It's Your Time, It's Your Season. We'll talk to you next week. God bless you.
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2: God bless you. God bless you, Kansas City. This is Apostle Larry B. Aiken. And yes, I am live in the studio. Don't do it often, but I am excited today to be live in the studio. Let me take a moment, first of all, to thank God for his goodness and his mercy and for all his bountiful blessings. And then I want to take a moment and just bless you. Amen. Thank God for you and your walk with Christ, and, you know, continue to be faithful. Continue to hold on to God's unchanging hand. Make your salvation count. You are a winner in Jesus, and God wants to use you to continue to bring change to our nation, to our world. You know, it's all about that Jerusalem walk, Jerusalem, Samaria, you know, Judea, the uttermost parts, but it certainly starts at home. So we love you on today. Amen. I want to just remember all those that are sick and going through, God, we believe in God for healing for your life, healing for your family. And then last but not least, let me thank God for our listening audience. I meet people in the street and they say, hey, I'm listening every day. They say, I spend our lunch listening to this broadcast, and the broadcast has been a blessing to us. And so, you know, I want to thank all of you for giving us your lunch time, your break time, you know, and just listening. God has allowed us to be here 5 days a week, Monday through Friday, on both AM and FM. So we're really grateful and we are thankful. So much is going on, so much to be talked about. I am joined here with the one and only Bishop Eric Morrison. Amen. I call him my personal prophet and my dear friend and son in the ministry. And I am telling you, he makes being a spiritual father easy. And I am so blessed and so grateful. And so we got several things that we want to talk about. But right now, Bishop Morrison, can you just tell Kansas City hello?
3: Well, God bless you, everyone. I am so so grateful to have this moment in time, sharing it with my spiritual father in this space. It's not a new place, for we have shared many places together.
2: Many
3: places together, but what an honor and privilege it is today to be here to share a few things that are on our hearts and what is coming up in the city and what is going to be transpiring right there at MCI next week.
2: Yes, sir. 11424.
3: Yes, sir. Hickman Mills Drive.
2: You got it.
3: We will be right there. But yes, it is always an honor to share the gospel, share information with. And I know this audience is huge that tunes in to hear this voice that is a voice for the region, international voice. And I'm grateful to watch him wear the mantle, him and our spiritual mother, with such grace, that mantle of humility with such grace. So, yes, I'm grateful. I'm grateful to be here. Yeah.
2: Amen. Well, thank you. Thank you so much, Bishop. So we're going to talk about several things, but yeah. I want to talk about something that's happening this Friday. And not only for men, title might make you think it's only for women, but I'm telling you, it will help anybody. And I am proud of this young lady, man. I've been married to her for I'm going on my 51st year of marriage to the same girl. We grew up as crib babies. So we were actually dating about 6 or 7 years, almost 68 years. We've been dating. Mm-hmm. My father was a pastor. Her dad was the chairman of Deacon. So we grew up from the crib. Our parents were best friends. And so on this Friday night, she's going to release Dr. Olivia C.Q. Aiken. She's having Girl, We Need to Talk. And she is launching, amen, Volume 1 and Volume 2 of Girl, We Need to Talk. Girl, We Need to Talk. The first book is hidden things that women carry. And then Book 2 is The Life They Never Planned. So both books are different conversations. Girl, We Need to Talk. Mm-hmm. And it takes place this Friday, July the 10th at 6 p.m. You can come out, both men and women. 6 to 6:30 is going to be our time of fellowship and refreshment. And then 6:30, man, we're going to just dive in. She's going to do several things. Not only is she going to introduce the books and sign the books, but she's also going to introduce the Girl We Need to Talk website. In addition to that, we have the newsletter called The Conversation, Girl We Need to Talk, The mm-hmm. Conversation. Mm-hmm. And then lastly, the Girl We Need to Talk apparel. So it's going to be a full night. And I want to invite our listening audiences and you, like I said, men and women. And I'm telling you, Pastor O would love to see your face in the place. It's a free event. And just come and hang out with us. And if you hear it on the radio, just remind me when I see you, you know, hey, I heard it on the radio. So we are extremely excited about that.
3: Apostle, can I say this real quick? I wasn't to jump in that dress. The fact that men are invited, because we're watching a lot of men conferences that are being done across the diaspora. But with men being there, to be able to hear what women are so in need of each other, and I've always said this, men have a tendency to lock stuff up. A woman will be in the grocery store and bump into baskets with a lady she don't even know and spill everything in the basket. but a brother be looking at each other like, I don't know. But a lot of times, that information that's going to be shared Friday night, I prophetically speak right now, it's not just going to be women engaged in it. Yes. But it's going to be a necessity that men hear it as well.
2: Well, but when you look at it like this, I mean, and both books, if you want to understand your wife, your daughter, your sister, yes, and some of the things that they have endured and went through, especially, yes, you know, when you think of book one, The Hidden Things,
3: yes,
2: women, and it was actually birthed out of this. When she did the first Girl, We Need to Talk, that just wasn't enough, because people would always talk about other topics. We need other conversation.
3: Yeah.
2: And what sets the Girl We Need to Talk apart is, and we all love conferences when people pour into us, but sometimes you need a space to tell your story.
3: That's right.
2: And so she has been able to create a safe space for women to just come and tell their story. So we know, as she always say, the best is yet to come. It's going to be great, you know. And listen, you want to come and get the books, because I promise you, it will help you understand. Being married 51 years, I have reinvented myself over 51 years to help me understand what my wife needs, my daughters, my granddaughters, you know, everybody. It has certainly been a blessing to me. I'm gonna jump now.
3: I know the kingdom of God is always, we always evolving. We always supposed to be evolving anyway. And then with the hidden things, those hidden things are trauma, man, you know, and some of it is so primary much. Trauma and secondary trauma, and to suppress it. And you marrying, you engaged, you are dating somebody that has these things in them, man. This is going to be a release for a lot of people to know how to manage,
2: absolutely,
3: and how to get healed from the different types of primary and secondary trauma issues that have got.
2: That's what we really believe in God for.
3: You know,
2: that people would just embrace it. And it's just out of a vision. If you know anything about Pastor O, down to earth.
3: Yes.
2: She liked to say, I'm just a country girl, you
3: yes,
2: know,
3: yes.
2: Because that Georgia twang would come out of her in a minute, you know. But let me jump to this.
3: Let's
2: July
3: jump.
2: The 13th through the 16th.
3: Yeah.
2: New Vision Worldwide Fellowship Convocation takes place July the 13th through the 16th. All roads lead to 11424 Hickman Mills Drive.
3: You gotta be.
2: And myself, our board of bishops, and all of our churches, we are inviting you. And I'm giving everybody a special invitation. And let me say this to you. Mm. We have sessions, not very long, starting. We won't have a morning session on Monday.
3: Right.
2: But we will have morning sessions on Tuesday, Wednesday and Thursday, starting at 10 o'clock. We have one class at 10, then we have preaching at 11. You'll be done by noon. So I want you to stop what you're doing. Come on and spend, the 13th through the 16th. Spend that time with us.
3: Yes.
2: We have, like I said, we got preachers, we got a class, and we have preachers. It's going to be phenomenal.
3: Yes.
2: And then the evening. Monday night, Tuesday night, Wednesday night, Thursday night, we have evening classes. And those classes, and what we've done this year, we have all the classes together. We had a separated breakdown, but it'd be such good information until everybody went, you can't go to everything. So we separated the men from the women. Mm-hmm. So the women will have their class from 6:30 to 7:15. The men will have their class from 6:30 to 7:15. And of course, the youth of all ages will have their classes, you know, and then after classes are over, I'm teaching on one of the days. I think I'm teaching Wednesday or Thursday.
3: What's one of the nuggets you're going to be dropping?
2: Well, I don't want to release that.
3: That's
2: right
3: a half
2: now.
3: Of a nugget.
2: I'll tell you what I am doing.
3: Uh-huh.
2: Each night.
3: Yes, sir.
2: Each night. The first night, I'm going to talk about the church and AI.
3: Lord,
2: the church and AI.
3: So necessary.
2: Because I want you to understand that AI is not coming.
3: Come on.
2: AI is here.
3: It is here.
2: If you ever use Siri, you're using AI.
3: Yes.
2: If you're getting, you know, and I want to show
3: that
2: AI is not anything you run from.
3: That's right.
2: But we have to embrace it, and we have to do it in a way that our congregations understand that AI is coming, and this is the time to prepare for it. So soon you're going to hear about something we're doing called AI Academy.
3: Okay.
2: And AI Academy is just to introduce young people to AI and what they can do. And another thing a lot of people don't know, AI is making millionaires overnight.
3: Yeah. Well, Apostle, listen, this is the prophet. You gotta know, you saying AI is that, and I think everybody just falls on the intelligence of it, but not understanding the artificial side of it.
2: And here's the thing. What makes it artificial is that it's not human.
3: Talk.
2: But what pushes it is that AI operates on input.
3: Mm-hmm.
2: On AI needs human input.
3: That's right.
2: You know, now you could just ask it something generic, but AI is at its best when it has human input.
3: And so properly we'll talk manager. About yeah.
2: So. And then another thing I want to talk about this week is when your alignment with God becomes your protection.
3: See that?
2: So a lot of people don't understand, but when you're in alignment with God, you have protection. So your alignment, so if you're out of alignment with God,
3: what you say?
2: You don't have any protection. But real protection from God comes as a result of a person's alignment with God. And so a lot of people are functioning out of alignment, but they need to know that you don't have protection.
3: And that's like going against the grain.
2: Going against the grain.
3: And your car is a prime example of being out of alignment when it's pulling to one side and you just, you know, you keep driving it.
2: But your alignment, and it's so much, and it's easily to get misaligned. Your car could hit a bump in the road.
3: Come on.
2: And your alignment is off.
3: Yeah,
2: spiritually,
3: yeah.
2: We hit bumps in roads.
3: Yes,
2: you know,
3: sir.
2: So that's just some of the kind of stuff.
3: I like them little nuggets. I love them little nuggets. Come on.
2: That we're going to be talking about.
3: Good.
2: And then of course, man, our New Vision Choir and rehearsal. Hey. If you want to sing in the New Vision Choir, rehearsal is Thursday night, tomorrow night.
3: I'm gonna make the Holy Ghost lead a song.
2: Let's not push the Holy Ghost to make you lead a song. Let's just enjoy. But and then each night we're gonna have great preaching. Ooh. I'm telling you, it's gonna be great. Bishop Morrison, you're preaching Monday night. You're gonna open the convocation up, man. I'm excited about that.
3: Please pray for me. Please pray for me.
2: Amen.
3: Bishop
2: Dennis Gilbert is coming back on Tuesday night.
3: Yes.
2: Bishop Landon B. Mason will be Wednesday
3: Lord
2: night.
3: Jesus.
2: And then none other than the Bishop Thomas Germain Seals.
3: Not the
2: Amen.
3: Fool, man.
2: He will close out, and that's our official night.
3: Yeah.
2: And we will bring a lot more. So I will be on for the next few days talking about this and making everybody aware of the fact that on Friday night we have the Girl We Need to Launch, Girl We Need to Talk book launch, and then we have our convocation coming up. But
3: you got to get there.
2: You got to get there. You got to be there.
3: And,
2: you got to be there.
3: And you have to invite somebody. Bring someone with
2: yes.
3: you. Don't drive up in the car by yourself.
2: Yes. Again, the day session starts at 10 a.m. 10 to 11.
3: That's starting on Tuesday.
2: Right.
3: The 14th.
2: And then 11 to 12 will be the service, the 1 hour of power.
3: Yes, sir.
2: Now, Bishop, I'm going to shift gears one more time because our city has lost another giant.
3: Yeah.
2: In the person of Pastor L. Henderson Bell. And I know that I'm grateful to Pastor Bell because Pastor Bell allowed me to come alongside him because I know he had been and is your mentor. He's been all of that. And he allowed me to walk alongside with him, you know, and as he mentored you, he mentored me, but we covered two different areas of the spectrum. And I want to spend the next couple of minutes, you know, and just let you talk about him, what he means and what he meant to you, and just anything you can share with about that.
3: I had an opportunity to one of the things is, and a lot of people didn't know except Mount Pleasant, was our connection came like our connection. And I think that's why he allowed and gave you grace to couple to help form solid foundation of the kingdom of God in me. In light of my meeting God first, the author, and then the author introducing me to his book. In that, the days, you got to know that before I got saved, I'm scholastically bankrupt. So there's no education. I come from an educated family, so I had never read a book from cover to cover. I'm talking about when I'm 28 years old was the first time I read a book from cover to cover. That was after Reverend Hamilton, who when I came off the streets into the Church of Sunrise, Reverend Hamilton, when I acknowledged my call to preach, made me go to school. And one of the preachers just left out, Reverend Taylor, was there when I got there. And they wasn't going to school. And I said, I don't have to go to school. They ain't going. And Reverend Hamilton told me, said, no, you're going to go to school. And I was rebellious for at least 2 weeks because Reverend Hamilton was the acting dean of Western Baptist Bible College at the time. And Reverend Bell was at home fighting God not to come back. I was fighting Reverend Hamilton not to go because I didn't know school. I didn't know academia. And Reverend Bell didn't want to go because he said, as much teaching he does around hermeneutics and homiletics, mm-hmm. these preachers are still butchering the text. So he he said, this is a waste of my time. I'm not going back. And God burdened his heart on the same night, Sunday night, because they classes started on Tuesday. That Sunday night, I got home and Reverend Hamilton called me and said, listen, you either come to school or not preach at the church.
2: Wow.
3: And so that Tuesday, I had tape recorders, I had pens. Before I got saved, I stole all kind of stuff, but my hands never sweated. But that day, before it was time for me to go to school, my hands was drenching wet. You
2: wow.
3: hear me?
2: Wow.
3: I was so nervous. And Reverend Bell, that same Sunday night, he tells the testimony, but we met at Western Baptist Bible College in a classroom that was 35-some people. And everybody else had formal training. He made everybody introduce themselves, and everyone had formal training. I'm talking about they had been to some, you know, Penn Valley or somewhere else, you know, they was in church, but everybody, I mean, I am not lying. Everyone had went to college or something like that if they graduated from high school. I had none of that.
2: They went to college. You went to jail.
3: A hundred times.
2: But God.
3: And so when I stood up to tell everybody who I was, I was like, my name is Reverend Morrison. I was mad because I didn't belong. I just knew I didn't belong there. So I had an attitude for real. And I was like, I don't even belong here. And so when I stood up, I was, you know, with my voice a little coarse, I was like, my name is Reverend Eric Morrison. I go to Sunrise Missionary Baptist Church. Reverend Hamilton is my pastor. He's a dean here. Like that. And then I looked around at the class and all the dudes were sitting in the chairs looking, you know, like, yeah. And so I said, and so everybody said that they had been to a different college. So I said, yeah. So I went to Universal Lounge University. You know, I went to the Hootie Roost University. And they started laughing and stuff because I'm naming clubs, you know, as my university. And they laughing. And God spoke to Reverend Bell and said, that's who I sent you back for.
2: Wow.
3: Two weeks later, the boiler falls apart. I'm in his house. He brings me in. The boiler breaks down at the school. All the preachers thought he was trying to recruit him because he said, come to my church. So, they thought he was trying to get him to come into his church.
2: Mm-hmm.
3: And so they said they'll wait till next semester till the boiler gets fixed. He told me, you meet me at my house. And for 2.5 years, I sat at his feet. So all of the academia, scholastic ways of approaching the text and all of that, he instilled all that in me and then watched me grow.
2: My God.
3: And watched me grow for the next 17 years of my life.
2: Well, I tell you what we're going to do. I'm going to be live the next few days and there's still a lot more tell about. So I don't know what your schedule's like, but if it's all possible, we're going to come back. And I believe Pastor O is going to join us, and
3: yes.
2: I'll probably have one other person. But listen, our time is far, we still got just a moment. Well, let me do a quick recap. This Friday night, July the 10th at 6 o'clock, 6 to 6:30. Come on out. You have to be there.
3: Women and men.
2: You have to be there for the Girl We Need to Talk book launch. And then 6:30, everything is going to begin. It's going to be epic. Okay.
3: Yes.
2: July the 13th through the 16th, our New Vision Convocation, both day and evening classes. Amen. And then, of course, the preaching at night. It's going to be mind blowing. So we are definitely excited. Again, let me thank Mr. Mike Atkins and Serenity, you know, who graciously helped us. And of course, if you want to help keep this broadcast on
3: yes.
2: online, you can on the air.
3: Yes.
2: Amen. You could always support us, you know,
3: yeah.
2: Memorial Church International. You can always find us. We appreciate that. Tell a neighbor, tell a friend of the exciting things that's taking place. And we want you, amen, to be a part. I want to see you at Girl We Need to Talk. All roads lead to 11424 Hickman Mills Drive. I would love to see you at our New Vision Convocation. Again, 11424 Hickman Mills Drive, where our churches from New Vision come together. And
3: all over the country.
2: All over the country. Just for the purpose of having a good time.
3: The table going to be spread.
2: And the feast of the Lord.
3: All
2: and
3: week
2: the
3: long.
2: Feast of the Lord. And
3: and
2: the feast of the Lord is going on.
3: Yes.
2: Yeah, and good evening, Gospel 1590 AM. And 106.1 FM. 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
3: Mm-hmm.
2: Yeah, but I gotta leave you now.
3: Yes, sir.
2: My time is about up.
3: Mm-hmm.
2: This is Apostle Larry B. Aiken, and I'm joined with none other than
3: Bishop Eric D. Morrison.
2: And we'll see you on tomorrow. God bless you, and heaven smile upon you.
3: Stay strong in the Lord.
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7: 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If I were you, I would tell a neighbor to tell a friend to be there.
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3: 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T.J. 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The doors of the church is open. If I were you, I would tell a neighbor to tell a friend to be there.
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1: 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What are we doing to each other, Kansas City? 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
3: 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It's the God in
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3: Hello?
4: Hey, Sister Tiffany. No, girl, I just left Bible study. I'm on my way.
3: Oh!
4: What? Cousin, it only takes a half a second for everything to change. And when it does, you need someone in your corner. 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
7: 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The doors of the church is open. If I were you, I would tell a neighbor to tell a friend to be there.
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So get ready, get set, here we go, the new

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Good Lord Almighty, time is flying by. So we're going to make the most of it, and we're going to start this show off with some great music.

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So I don't want you to leave me. Don't you get all excited about summertime. I want you to stay right there. We'll be right back with more of the new

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Hello, this is Pastor Sharwita Williams out of St. Louis, Missouri. I want to give a shout out to you, Brother Donnie. Your generosity, your gracious humility, and your realness for the gospel of the kingdom. God bless your living, your day, your purpose, your status, and all that you are to the world. You preserve what God has given you to do it to the very best. And we as a team, as a leader, as a kingdom, together will grab up together and walk this walk while it's day before night cometh. God bless your day, Brother Donnie. Do take care. This is from the city of St. Louis. Do take care and God forever bless. Amen.

Good morning. Praise the Lord, Donnie McClurkin. My name is Beatrice, calling from Lebanon, Tennessee. I want to give a shout out to my pastor and first lady, Pastor LaVann Thomas, Janine Thomas, at the Spoken Word Church. Praise the Lord. I just want to give God the glory. We are thankful for our pastor and first lady. You have a wonderful, blessed day.

0: going to take a break, but we'll be back with more of the new Donnie McClurkin Show right after this.
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just want to say, I am Denise Walton, calling from Virginia Beach, Virginia. I don't really have a shout out. I just want to say thank you, Jesus, for blessing us on this day. And I want everyone to be thankful for another morning. Thank you, Donald McClurkin. You have a wonderful day.

It's time for our word of the day. That's right. This inspirational word is taken from a sermon that I've preached. We've taken a clip of the sermon that I've preached, and it's surely going to bless your heart. It really is. So I want you to prepare your hearts for the word of the day. This is an era where we're seeing weakness in the church. This is an era where so many different mutated doctrines have come in and convoluted the truth. This is a time where there are so many false teachings and teachers. This is a time where we're struggling worse than we ever have in history. This is the time where the opinion of the people precede or preempt the position of the pastor. This is a time where we are more in a, help me, Jesus. We are more in an Aaron spirit than a Moses spirit. Moses served the people but answered to God, while Aaron answered to the people and gave them another God. And we are in a time where truth has been muddied, where righteousness has been downplayed, where wickedness has been exalted and pedestaled. We're in a time of total chaos. Amen. And you're seeing so much that's gone astray and wrong. You've seen our very lives being challenged. We're seeing all of these things transpire, and we're becoming numb to it. We're becoming used to the crazy chaos. We're expecting situations to be chaotic. You know, we've gotten to a point where we've allowed it, we've accepted it, and we keep on going like nothing's happening. And we're weaker than we've ever been before. I don't hear anybody here. We're at a point now where prayer and fasting is something that we only do once a year. And it's not a part of our really regular mode of operation as Christians anymore. We're at a point where we're looking for something that's more sensational than substantive. Well, we've been numbed, and we just accept anything. People can preach anything to us, and if it's sensational enough, we become sucked into the vortex. We see magic in the church more than ministry. I don't hear anybody, and I'm not afraid to say this. We see magic in the church more than ministry. I'm prophet this, I'm prophetess that. Let me tell you where you live. I see 7765 Smith Street. I don't need you to tell me where I live.

0: my name is Bishop Alonzo Thomas. I want to give a shout out to my wife, Evelyn Thomas, and also our church, Master Line Youth Ministry. We're in South Salem, Ohio. Pastor, I want to thank you for getting on here every morning, being consistent, giving some wise counsel, not only wise counsel, but being a good motivator.
1: Thank you
0: for all for the kingdom and all you do for God. God bless you.
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1: Hi, this is Donnie McClurkin, and I've got a personal note that I'd like to drop in your spirit. I want to remind you of the magnificence of our God. Our God is not just a God, one of many. No, He is uniquely and gloriously the one and only God. There's none like Him anywhere, never will be. He is the true and living, wonderfully benevolent King of all, and we thank God for being on our side. He's the God that keeps us in His hand. He walks with us through all of the vicissitudes of life. He helps us in areas where we struggle. He blesses us and gives us what we need. Yes, our God is great, and He is greatly to be praised. So I want you to remember the grandeur of God, the majesty of God, the sovereignty of God, the wonder of God, because He's on your side. You can declare, He is your God. He is my God. This great God is our God.

Now, I've got to go, but I thank you for joining us today. Thank you for riding with us. You ride or die. But I praise God for you, and I want you to know that I love you, and I really am praying with you, not just for you, praying with you. So until the next edition of the new Donnie McClurkin Show, walk in the favor of God.

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